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4: Ahoy there, ye landlubbers of the North Coast. 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

Hello and welcome to Jazz Night in Cleveland here on WRUW FM 91.1 Cleveland. I'm your host, David Patrick, and this is our bit of a few different things going to be going on tonight on Jazz Night. So starting off with a bit of Hugh Masekela because for my little talkover song, because I will be traveling soon and he'll be a hint to where I'm going. So we're going to have a few South African jazz musicians to start off the program tonight. And then we'll transition into a bit of our regular programming. And I think at the end, I'd like to throw in a few kind of 4th of July special jazz connections for the close of our program. So that's the program for tonight, but I don't want to talk too long because this song is too fun. So we're going to get right back to it. We're tuned in to Jazz Night in Cleveland.

0: That was Abdullah Ibrahim with The Mountain. Before that were a couple by Hugh Masekela. More recently was Hugh Masekela and the Union of South Africa, a song that references American culture and American locations, which was Going Back to New Orleans. We started off with Hugh Masekela's classic Grazing in the Grass. We're going to continue with a bit of a dedication to Abdullah Ibrahim, who did actually pass away very recently. He passed away this year just a couple weeks ago on June 15th, something I unfortunately found out as I was researching for this program. But here is a little bit of a intro by Kenny Barron discussing the work of Abdullah Ibrahim and then him performing that piece with, Kenny Barron and Mulgrew Miller. So we're going to hear a track that's an intro, a spoken intro by Kenny Barron off the Art of the Piano Duo, a live recording with Kenny Barron and Mulgrew Miller. And we're going to hear them perform together Song for Abdullah. 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I'm your host, David Patrick, here on WRUW-FM 91.1 Cleveland.
1: We'd like to feature Mr. Miller now, doing a solo piece of his choice, Mr. Mulgrew Miller.
2: Thank you so very much. At this time, I'd like to present to you, playing solo piano, the very wonderful Mr. Kenny Barron. Yeah.

Fuji in Japan, San Francisco Bay, Roman amphitheaters, the Topkapi Museum in Istanbul, but nothing can compare to the sweeping beauty and splendor of Cape Town, the mountain and the bay. I was born and raised in Cape Town, but I've never been to the top of Table Mountain. The many decades of traumatic experiences in South Africa denied us many, many things. We don't even know our own country. Last week, I went up by cable car for the very first time. What an incredible view. I met many old friends, some who had also come up there for the first time. This brother came up to me and said, "Hey, Brady, remember me? I'm from Old Castle Bridge in District 6. I said, "Yes, brother, how are you? How are you, man? What happened to Miley, who used to play for drums for Alf Wiley?" He says, "No, man, Alf Wiley passed away, you know, alhamdulillah. And Miley now has a barber in Sisson Road in Salt River. And Ibrahim runs Gigi's restaurant in Cape Town. Yeah, Monday's still in Mendy Road in PE. And Frank is in Soweto. Oh yeah, Marcy moved to Kimberley. Cuckoo is still in Cuckooletto. And you know, a lot of the guys you can find Sunday morning flea market at Sunrise Beach in Musenberg. Rashid still has the record shop at Kohino Record Shop right in Court Street in Johannesburg. I said, "What happened to your wife, Shireen? What happened to her? What happened to Shireen?" He became very sad and said, "I lost her, man. I lost her. The night she left, I got in my car and drove the whole night past Worcester, past Montague, Oudtshoorn, all those old little dorpies to Knysna. Knysna, blue." Knysna, blue. Once I heard a Cape Town mystic say, "If you feel your love is slipping away, and you just don't know what more to do, just wash your tears in Knysna. Morning dew." I just found one day

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Oh, the deepest wishes.

There, at daybreak, new. And wash my tears in Nizhna morning dew. I met a Cape Town mystic the other day. I listened very closely.

That was a set focused on Abdullah Ibrahim. We just heard Someday Soon, Sweet Samba. Before that, we heard a bit of a break from Abdullah Ibrahim, which was Pharoah Sanders, and that, excuse me, we heard Astral Traveling. Before that was a track titled Nizna Blue by Ibrahim. That was the title track off a 1992 release. That is a small town that I will be visiting while I'm away next week, so I'm was kind of very excited to find a track titled after that place. We also heard from Kenny Barron and Milgro Miller a performance of Song for Abdullah that is dedicated to Abdullah Ibrahim. So that was the conclusion of our first part of the program about South African jazz musicians Hugh Masekela and Abdullah Ibrahim. Again, Abdullah Ibrahim just passed away a couple weeks ago on June 15th, so another jazz legend who is no longer with us. But I'm also glad I have this opportunity to explore his music on air here on WRUW. We're going to switch directions here, heading into the second hour. We're going to start with a little bit of Wynton Marsalis. This one is kind of a very American in its concept, not in any serious way, but just in what it is. It's Wynton Marsalis and Ellis Marsalis playing Snoopy and Woodstock from the classic Peanuts soundtrack. Or at least adapted from the classic Peanuts soundtrack.

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At 8 a.m., it's the Chasing Infinity radio program with Ed. And 10 a.m., the Cream of Broccoli radio hour with Brant. 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

Ahoy there, ye landlubbers of the North Coast. My name is Certain Death Wally, the fastest pirate to ever put a peg leg in the poop deck. My crew and I have sailed the seven seas, and a few A's and B's as well. We always look forward to our adventures to the Lake Erie, so we can listen to our favorite radio station, WRUW-FM 91.1 Cleveland. Aye, but now, if we ever get out of the range of the 15,000 watts of power, we can always go to the ship's computer and listen to WRUW.ARG. 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

dreaming of a song. And the melody haunts my reverie, and I am once again with you when our love was new. And each kiss an inspiration.

We concluded that last hour and started this one with a couple of Wynton Marsalis recordings. We started off at the end of last hour with Wynton Marsalis Septet, and that was with Snoopy and Woodstock from Joe Cool's Blues. That was a 1994 release focusing on the music of the classic Peanuts soundtracks. We started this set off with Wynton Marsalis and Willie Nelson. And that was Stardust in Great American Songbook Classic. We're going to continue with the Bill Charlap Trio and On the Sunny Side of the Street. On this was recorded on the Notes from New York album. You're tuned in to WRUW-FM at 91.1 Cleveland. This is Jazz Night in Cleveland.

All right, that was something I usually do not play on this show, which is Beatles or jazz interpretations of Beatles recordings. But I thought that one was particularly good, from Esperanza Spalding and Milton Nascimento. That was on a release they put out in 2024, simply titled Milton and Esperanza. Before then, that was another one with Esperanza Spalding, but this time on piano was Fred Hirsch, and that was a live recording from the Village Vanguard titled Alive at the Village Vanguard. And we heard Dream of Monk on that album. We started the set off with Bill Charlap Trio and On the Sunny Side of the Street. That is from the album Notes from New York. All right, if you are, I'm sure you're well aware, but we are moving into the 4th of July holiday weekend, and this is also a very particularly significant 4th of July, given that it is the 250th anniversary of the signing of the Declaration of Independence. And originally I was considering doing a whole program kind of dedicated to jazz history and its role in kind of being part of the American mythology of understanding democracy and movements towards freedom, both individually and also collectively in the United States. And I'm not going to go too far down that in tonight's programs, partially because I did want to do that bit about South Africa at the beginning, given my upcoming travels, and do a bit of my regular programming. But as somebody who's dedicated more than a few years of their life to studying history and kind of promoting different ways of helping people interpret history, especially around American history and jazz history and the way it relates to other audiences, it's part of what I did when I was a student here and hope to do later on. But I do think even though I'm not going to go too deep into that for the remainder of the program, I did like to kind of select a few tracks that might be interesting for a 4th of July kind of reflection here on our 250th anniversary of our nation. Obviously, these are very divisive times in the United States. We're facing a lot of challenges in terms of how do we continue forward in a way that is beneficial for all Americans. And I do think that the jazz tradition has long been a part of representing our highest standards for ourselves and goals, as well as being a great ambassador to the rest of the world about what American culture can be. I think one of the most interesting things about jazz is that it's an incredibly American art form, but it is found all over the world. And it also has some of its biggest fans abroad. We might hear a little bit more about that later. But I'm going to start with a bit of a jazz musician that has been involved in a different way in American myth-making, in a way, in their role in the Hamilton productions. So I'm sure many listeners are familiar with Leslie Odom Jr. He played multiple characters in... I believe he was one of the roles that had maybe multiple appearances in Hamilton, but he most well known for the role of Aaron Burr. But he's also an excellent musician. I was able to see him and his band perform with the Cleveland Orchestra a couple summers back out at Blossom. And we're going to hear him sing on this live recording his personal interpretation of a song from the original Hamilton soundtrack, which is Wait For It. Obviously, Hamilton has had a huge impact on a generation's understanding, for better or worse, of our nation's origins, but at least gives a bit of a perspective of maybe how certain young people are coming into understanding our nation's origins at this particular, for the last 10 or so years. So, regardless of that, I think this is an excellent song and is important and can relate to many people in terms of their making sense of times they don't necessarily understand what they're doing in. So without further delay, here is Leslie Odom Jr. performing live Wait For It.

It has always been very difficult, very painful, to think about Dr. Martin Luther King's death. He was a very dear friend of mine. His faith, his words, and his commitment to nonviolence inspired all of us in the civil rights movement. When a woman stabbed him in New York City in 1958, I was terribly shocked. It was a rude awakening to realize that he had to face this kind of danger every day.

So I'd like to take a moment to kind of go through a bit of what we're doing at the moment. So we started with the Leslie Odom Jr. Wait For It that came from an offering live at the Speakeasy Studios. We're going to visit a few different excerpts from jazz albums released in the recent few years that engage with kind of American history in both

Movement Revisited, where one civil rights movement era individual introduces another, and then there's a jazz reflection on their career. We're also going to hear up next from Joshua Redman. This is a track titled Baltimore. And this is off his album from 2023 that was reflecting on coming out of the pandemic, titled Where Are We? Focusing both on some of the physical places of the last several years at that point of the of where America was, whether it be through standards that are familiar and pleasant to listeners or some more challenging reflections, such as the reflection of the morning in a track titled After Minneapolis, Facing Toward Morning. And that is about George Floyd's death and the various struggles that came out of that in around the pandemic and following that around the Black Lives Matter movement. So all these albums we'll kind of explore for the next several tracks are focusing on our recent moments in American history, but also sometimes look back much further. We're going to hear an excerpt from, or one track from, Where Are We? This is, again, a 2023 release by Joshua Redman. And this is Baltimore. That you are listening to Jazz Night in Cleveland here on WRUW FM 91.1 Cleveland.

All right. So a bit about what we just heard. We just heard what I announced, which was Baltimore by Joshua Redman on We Are Here. Where Are We? That was from 2023. An album focusing on place, various places throughout the country through both standards and new compositions. We're unfortunately looking through some of what we have here at the station. We do not have as many of these recent releases from Jazz and Lincoln Center that I was hoping to play, focusing on democracy, freedom, American legacy, and all the different things that people are thinking about as we hit the 250th anniversary of the United States. But if you are familiar with Wynton Marsalis, you know he is a passionate advocate for not just jazz, but jazz as a metaphor for democracy and an example of democracy. And he's been putting out in recent years, especially this year, several recordings reflecting that those values of jazz as a metaphor and example of democracy, as well as a movement that is actively engaging with American democracy and struggles for civil rights and progress in our country for across the history of jazz music. So there's been a lot of releases out recently that are worth checking out. Sadly, we did not have them. I thought we did, so I'm not able to share them with you on air right now. But if you do have the moment to look them up on your own, I would say Let Freedom Swing, We the People, both from this year, our Wynton Marsalis, Jazz and Lincoln Center releases might be worth looking into. But also from a few years ago, in 2021, they released The Democracy Suite, which was quite interesting, as well as Freedom, Justice, and Hope. That is one I've shared with you before here on WRUW from my own personal collection, and that has a reflections by Brian Stevenson, a civil rights activist and lawyer who speaks on various topics to basically an empty audience because it was recorded during COVID. So speaks to an empty hall on various topics of freedom, challenges in America, and challenges towards justice at this time, since maybe the pandemic and many things that we face five or so years later, and then followed by jazz reflections on those various topics. I've shared before on this program a bit about recordings that I had that I could share with you. That was A Life of Truth-Telling, focusing on Ida B. Wells, which was a spoken word piece by Brian Stevenson, and the Ida B. Wells life of basically standing up for what she knew was true rather than what the dominant culture at the time was subjecting people to, and his kind of call for people to tell truth in our own time, and to be truth tellers regardless of whether it's easy or not in our own time, followed by Ida's Crusade, a jazz reflection of Ida B. Wells' story. So that's another album worth checking out that we won't be able to necessarily fully explore here in our last 10 minutes here on Jazz Night in Cleveland. But I'd like to continue with one final recording by Jazz at Lincoln Center. This is Hymn to Freedom. And this one, I think, came out in 2019, this recording. This is from A Handful of Keys. So I hope you enjoy it here on Jazz Night in Cleveland. We'll have probably one more track after this, and then we'll hand things over to the Aging Hipster Blues at 10 p.m. So as always, thank you for joining on a Tuesday evening from 8 to 10. I will be out for next week. Again, as I mentioned, I'll be traveling. So Madge, who hosts Paved Paradise, which is on before this program, if you were listening earlier in the evening, immediately before Jazz Night in Cleveland, she'll stay on for about another hour to host while I'm out. And then the second hour of the program, I will make sure there's a playlist of jazz music for you to listen to here on WRUW FM 91.1 Cleveland. So yes, even while I'm traveling, there will be programming here for you on our college radio station. So thank you to all those that listen, support. I guess the one last final thing I should do, just because we're coming up on it, is a reminder to submit music for, if you are an artist who is interested in performing at Studio Arama here in outside the studios of Case Western Reserve University, you can go to wruw.org and find information about what it would be like, or how we are currently accepting submissions for Studio Arama. So this is for
local and regional musicians who make their own original music to perform live at the Studiorama Festival. Again, we are open. We are actively open to having bands, local and regional bands, submit music to be potentially selected for the Studiorama this year. And final note on that, I just like to remind people that if you have performed in recent years, or if you have applied and not performed in recent years, either way, we always encourage people to do so once again and see if they would be a good fit for Studiorama 2026, which I think is really exciting that we have our own free music festival we put on here outside the studios to engage with the local community. Obviously, that's not possible if we don't have local and regional bands who are playing those shows. Final note on that, if there are any jazz listeners out there, or listeners to Jazz Night who are musicians themselves and have a genre that is maybe a little different than what we usually hear at Studiorama, which obviously all great music, but if there is anyone who wants to maybe put something a little more jazzy in our rotation this year, I think I would be particularly happy to see that happen. So I'm not on the committee, I'm not on the organizing board, but I think just knowing if some more jazz or jazz adjacent artists were interested in submitting would be great to know. So again, calls for submissions for Studiorama are currently open. And on that final note, we're going to get back to Jazz at Lincoln Center before handing things over to the Aging Hipster Blues.

Isaiah Thompson. Isaiah Thompson.

0: Yeah, I dig living in the hip scene. You know, I could never go back to square society. You know, I think I came out of the womb listening to Black Flag. You know, it's like it just comes natural, the hip thing. You know, and the cool people. You know, Squaresville is just a drag.
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0: I just could never go back. You know.
2: Back in my day, them young people didn't do all that cussing and all that hee-hawing like they do right now. And I don't understand why they do all that cussing and hee-hawing, because it's just not right. They need to do things like they did them in my day. The cussing and the hee-hawing just wasn't allowed. In public, you did it at your mama's house, in the room, in the dark, by yourself.
3: If you feel that there's too much cursing in media today, then this message applies to you. Some of the following material may be found objectionable by some of the listening audience. Therefore, listener discretion is advised. So if you're tired of people saying, F you, kiss my A, feel free to turn off your radio.

All right, everybody. Welcome to the Aging Hipster Blues. This is the counselor once again filling in this evening. Joe the Aging Hipster will be back next week. My regular show, The Counselor's Cornucopia of Classic Rock and Curios, can be heard Wednesdays, so tomorrow from 11 p.m. to 1 a.m. And if you're listening to my show last Wednesday, I was playing live music, and I'm doing that again tonight because I did not put away the music that I had with me, and there was things I didn't get to, and all those other tracks on those albums I could play, so why not? Anyway, and I did have a couple requests when I was here last week, and I'm going to get to those about 10:30-ish or so. We just heard Fleetwood Mac with a live recording of the Peter Green Pen Black Magic Woman and Oh Well. That was from the Live from the Record Plant, December 15th, 1974. That was released as part of the Fleetwood Mac 69-74 box set a few years ago. That lineup, of course, featured Mick Fleetwood, John McVie, Christian McVie, and Bob Welch. We continue on now from the 1968 album The Live Adventures of Mike Bloomfield and Al Kooper with their cover of Traffic's Dear Mr. Fantasy.

If you're among the 34 million Americans who use well water, you may be pleased to know there's a fountain of information about the care and maintenance of your well available. Private well owners are responsible for their water systems. To help, the National Groundwater Association offers lessons on well construction, maintenance, water testing, and treatment. A video about well financing, an owner's manual, tip sheets, directories of helpful professionals, and answers to common questions. All in.

0: All right, everybody, welcome back. Once again, this counselor filling in this evening. And we started that block off with Mike Bloomfield and Al Cooper from the Live Adventures of Mike Bloomfield and Al Cooper with cover Traffic's Dear Mr. Fantasy with a little bit of Hey Jude included for good measure. And we followed that with the band with King Harvest Is Surely Come, recorded live at the Royal Albert Hall in June of 1971. And that came from the bonus disc from the 2020 reissue of the album Stage Fright. We continue on now with some more live music. We've got the Electric Light Orchestra, sometimes known as ELO, live at Winterland 1976 with Knight Rider.
1: Thank you. Thanks very much. And hello there. It's great to be in San Francisco. It's marvelous. We love it. We're going to carry on now with a song from our new album, Face the Music, as were the last two. And this one's called Knight Rider.

0: 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We like our new arrangement.
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2: thanks.
3: All right, everybody, welcome back. We started that block off with a request from last week, the Raiders with Tighter from the Collage LP. We found that with Elton John with Grace Seal, recorded live in Madison Square Garden in 1974. That was from the Double Live Here and There. And we concluded with Queen with Great King Rat, live at the Rainbow in March of 1974. From the 2 CD, Live at Rainbow 74, released in 2014, which I can't believe that release was that long ago. I remember picking it up, I think, right when it came out. Anyways, we got one more track to finish up this hour. As again, this is the Counselor filling in this evening. Joe the Aging Hipster will be back next Tuesday. My regular show, The Counselor's Cornucopia of Classic Rock and Curios, can be heard Wednesday evenings from 11 p.m. to 1 a.m. Tomorrow evening, I will be having, tentatively having a guest with me, Nico Pico Train, who is a artist, photographer, singer, and art gallery curator at the Keene Gallery in Parma, is supposed to be joining me. So, tentatively, we'll see what happens. Don't know what we're going to play yet, but it'll always be interesting. Anyways, we're going to end this hour with one more, and then we're going to continue with more live music for the rest of the show as well. From last year's Power to the People set, we've got John Lennon.

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1: All right, get back in your cage.
3: Ron, why did you say that? Why? Why, Ron?

0: You're my hero, Ron.
1: Garth, I...
0: You come out with stink like that. Poop. Poop mouth. Poop out of your mouth.
2: Garth, if I were to give you some money out of my wallet, would that ease the pain?
0: I hate you, Ron Burgundy. I hate you.
3: Some of the following material may be found indecent or objectionable by members of the listening audience. Therefore, listener discretion is strongly advised.

All right, everybody, welcome back. We just heard John Lennon with Yoko Ono, Plastic Ono Band, Elephant's Memory with Come Together. That was taken from the evening show from the one-to-one concert, which took place in August of 1972. It's a benefit for the Willowbrook Home for the Mentally Disabled, I guess you could call it. That was part of the Power to the People box set that came out last October. It was a massive 9 CDs, 3 Blu-rays. It had basically a reworking of the Sometime in New York City album in there, although it controversially left off a track, but from the live set and the studio album. But we basically get the... because of that, we don't have the entirety of the live show, but we do get both live shows. Disc, that is a best of both shows. A bunch of studio outtakes, live jams, home demos, even a couple demos, home recordings that Lennon did with Phil Oakes. So there's a lot of material in that set. Anyways, we continue on now, going to 1968. I don't know if this was the last show, but it was one of the last shows by the Yardbirds. And at this point in time, the Yardbirds consisted of Keith Relf, lead vocals and harmonica, Chris Drea on bass, Jim McCarty on drums, and of course Jimmy Page on guitar. And of course, famously or infamously, Jimmy Page found a song by a songwriter named Jake Holmes titled Dazed and Confused, and well, kind of rearranged it, and years later Jake Holmes now finally gets some credit for it. But anyways, this live set appeared on a 2-CD set called Yardbird 68, released in, I got to type the year in here, in 2017 through jimmypage.com. And it was widely bootlegged, and apparently the bootleg at the time featured, the crowd noises actually came from a bullfight in Spain or something like that, allegedly. But that has been cleaned up on this release. The second disc consists of some studio tracks they did in 68, which was kind of really their last hurrah. But anyways, we're going to kick this off with that live version of Dazed and Confused by the Yardbirds.

0: Lazy from Deep Purple, and a fine solo from Richie Blackmore on guitar there, and some harp from Ian Gillan. And the harp is sometimes known as the mouth organ, or gob iron for you up at the back. It's the thing he was blowing in the middle, correct?
1: Lung shrapnel.
0: Lung shrapnel, that's very charming. All right.
2: Everyone was saying, don't forget to boogaloo. Here we go.
1: Right.
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0: All right, everybody, welcome back. Long block of music there. We started off with the Yardbirds with Daisy Confused, recorded live at the Anderson Theater in 1968. That was from Yardbirds 68, released in 2017. Red Cream with a live rendition of Sunshine of Your Love, recorded at the Fillmore on March 7th, 1968. That track originally, that particular version, originally appeared as a CD bonus track to Eric Clapton's After Midnight in 1988. You can now find it on the new Super Deluxe edition of Cream's Wheels of Fire, which just came out a few weeks ago. And we concluded with Deep Purple with Lazy. That was from 1972. That was taken from the two CD set in concert 1970-1972, which features just two different shows. We're going to continue on now with Genesis. We're going to get a little more prog rock here in the last half hour. This is from the Genesis Archive, 1967 to 1975, released in 1998. And it features some tracks recorded at the Rainbow Theater from 1973. We're going to hear Firth of Fifth right after this brief announcement.
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We only need one to go. 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
1: WRUW 91.1 FM, Cleveland, the happiest place on earth. All right, everybody, welcome back. Got a little live prog songs there. We started with Genesis with Firth of Fifth, arrived at the Rainbow in 73 from the Genesis Archive, 67 to 75. We followed that with Renaissance with Carpet of the Sun. That was taken from The Show That Never Ends, The Best of Progressive Rock Live from the King Biscuit Vaults. We heard King Crimson with Night Watch from Amsterdam, 1973, from the 2-CD Night Watch from 97. And we concluded with Procol Harum with A Salty Dog, live at WPLJ in New York in 1971 from the expanded Broken Barricades. We're going to end with two more. We're going to first hear Eric Clapton covering Little Wing, which he originally did with Derek and the Dominoes. We're going to hear it from Eric Clapton's All-Star Rainbow Concert. And then we're going to end with a request in honor of 4th of July this weekend. Jimi Hendrix, live from Woodstock, with the Star-Spangled Banner. As I mentioned, Joe will be back next week. My show, The Counselor's Cornucopia of Classic Rock and Curios, can be heard tomorrow from 11 to 1 p.m. Take care, everybody, and hope to see you soon.

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right. Hello, hello, hello. Welcome to the show. The name of the show is Treasure Trove Radio, and I am your host, Trevor. Treasure Trove Radio, your home for guitar style music and otherwise. Hey, let me tell you what you just heard there to start off this week's edition of the program. That was the Kinks from their little-loved 1973 record, Preservation Act 1. That's the first song with lyrics on the record. There's a little intro that leads into this song. It's called Daylight. Now, why am I starting the show with a song called Daylight? Well, because there's lots of days, and there's lots of light. It's very hot right now, you might say. So, I'm kind of doing a little thing. We're going to call this a day in a show. No, we're calling this a day in a show. you'll see what I mean, because we're gonna start with the morning. Day has broken, and now the sun is out. It's hot, and we're gonna just kind of keep going from there. You see what I mean? No, I'm not making it obvious. Well, I'm sure it's fine. Let's start the next set, then. You'll see that the first track here is called See the Sun. It's by James Iha. You might know him from Smashing Pumpkins. This is his debut solo record, Let It Come Down, from 1998 on Virgin Records. And it's going to start the set off here on Treasure Trove Radio on WRUW-FM 91.1 Cleveland.

Trevor. Treasure Trove Radio, your home for guitar style music and otherwise. Let me tell you what you just heard there in that last set. That was Right Into the Sun, an instrumental by The Velvet Underground from their 1969 sessions. That was a 2014 remix included on the Super Deluxe edition of their third record, a self-titled record. Before that, you heard UVTV from their first album, Glass, that came out back in 2017 on Deranged Records. That was Run, Run, Morning Sun. Some classic Cleveland music before that, Perubu, from one of their most poppy, polished records. That was Cloudland, the name of the record, from 1989. That song was Race the Sun. Before that, you heard Felt from their record, Crumbling the Antiseptic Beauty, from 1982. On Cherry Red Records, that was I Worship the Sun. Some classic power pop before that, Dwight Twilley Band gave us Just Like the Sun. Off of their first record, Sincerely, came out in 1976 on Shelter Records and ABC Records. And then starting off the set then, there was James Iha, again, member of Smashing Pumpkins. His power pop, sort of classic pop solo record from 1998. Let It Come Down is the name of the record. Steal the Sun is the name of the song. Pretty far removed from the type of stuff his bandmate Billy was up to around that time. But hey, you know what? It's fun. It's fun pop. That was the sunblock. Make sure to wear your sunblock. Some of the following material may be considered indecent or objectionable to certain members of the listening audience. Therefore, listener discretion is strongly advised. So let's get back into the music. Some clouds are coming in. Uh-oh. So we're going to start the set with the Cardigans. Cloudy Sky, the name of this song. It's off their first full-length Emmerdale from 1994. It's here on Treasure Trove Radio on WRUW-FM 91.1 Cleveland.

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All right, welcome back to the show. The name of the show is Treasure Trove Radio, and I am your host, Trevor. Treasure Trove Radio, your home for guitar-style music and otherwise. Let me tell you what you just heard there. Before the 2 a.m. announcement, that was Circulatory System, a project, of course, of the late Will Cullen Hart, formerly of Olivia Tremor Control. That song was called Should a Cloud Replace a Compass? It's off the self-titled record of Circulatory System. Came out back in 2001. Wow, on Cloud Recordings. Before that, you heard Dummy from their 2021 album, Mandatory Enjoyment. That's on the late Trouble in Mind Records. We miss you, Trouble in Mind. You put out some good stuff. That song was called Cloud Pleaser. Before that, you heard the Go-Betweens all the way from Australia with a song called Clouds. That's off of their final pre-breakup record. Then they did reform later. But 16 Lovers Lane, the name of the record, from 1988, originally on Mushroom Records. Before that, you heard some Cleveland Music. Soft Copy gave us New Clouds from their 2017 tape, 8 O'Clock Shadow. You heard a Pavement B-side before that, Brink of the Clouds. That was on the Rattled by the Rush single. The single confusingly titled Rattled by La Rush. That's from 1995 on Matador Records. Another Matador release before that, Guided by Voices with Dead Cloud. That's off their 2003 album, Earthquake Glue. You heard some more Cleveland Music before that, Mahalos, from their tape The Down 5 from 2016 on Quality Time Records, Get Off on My Cloud. It's a live favorite. Back when Mahalos played live, when they were together here in Cleveland, they played that song pretty much every set. Good stuff. Before that, former Studio A Rama participants, Shadow Show, with On a Cloud, that's off their record, Fantasy Now from 2024. Well, it's on Little Cloud Records. Starting off the set, then, the Cardigans with Cloudy Sky off of Emmerdale from 1994 on Stockholm Records and Trampoline Records. Hey, thank you so much for being here this week. Thank you for joining me as we experience a day in a show. Some of the following material may be considered indecent or objectionable to certain members of the listening audience, therefore listener discretion is advised. And now let's get our umbrellas out, because I'm feeling some raindrops. We're going to start this set with Tori from their 2024 self-titled record on Slumberland. This song is called Rain. It's here on Treasure Trove Radio on WRUWFM 91.1 Cleveland.

All right, welcome back to the show. The name of the show is Treasure Trove Radio, and I'm your host, Trevor. Treasure Trove Radio, your home for guitar style music and otherwise. Let me tell you what you just heard there in that rain block. That was Optic Sync from their record Glass Blocks from 2023 on Feel It Records. That was Summertime Rain. And I hope we get some soon here in real life, because boy, oh boy, it's hot. We're under the dang heat dome. Before that, Helium from their 1995 record The Dirt of Luck on Matador Records. That was Oh, the Wind and Rain. You heard some classic Canadian alternative music there, indie music, Elevator Through, the name of the band. I believe they're from Moncton. That song was called Rain. It's off their 1999 record Vague Premonition. That's on Sub Pop Records. Before that, some classic Echo and the Bunnymen, the title track off the record Ocean Rain from 1984, released here in the States on Sire. You heard the Reavers before that from their first album Translate Slowly. They were known originally as Zeitgeist when that record was released in 1985 on DB Rex. That song was Freight Train Rain. You heard the Beths before that with A Passing Rain. That was off of their 2022 Car Park record Expert in a Dying Field. Hey, the Beths, they just played the Rock and Roll Hall of Fame a couple days ago. And I am told it was a good show. Starting off the set then, Tori from their self-titled record On Slumberland from 2024. That song was called Rain. I think the rain is passing, but it looks like the sun is setting. I'm starting to see the moon coming up here. So, well, we got a couple messages, then we're going to explore that moon. It's all coming up for you on the other end of these messages here on Treasure Trove Radio on WRUW-FM 91.1 Cleveland.

0: 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Watch. All of this moisture coming up out of the Gulf is going to push out to the east and it'll shoot
1: 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Hot when it's cold out.
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Therefore, listener discretion is strongly advised.

0: we've reached the end of yet again another edition of Treasure Trove Radio. You just heard David Byrne and Brian Eno with Moonlight in Glory. That's off My Life in the Bush of Ghosts. Before that, some classic Cleveland music from Clan of the Cave Bear. Shoot the Moon, the name of that one, off their record Big Treble in Little China from 2005. Before that, The Cowboy, more Cleveland music from the 2020 record Wi-Fi on the Prairie. That was New Moon Tune. You heard The Drin before that. Hey, they're from Cincinnati. From their 2021 record, Engine Sing for the Pale Moon. That was Full Moon Natural Sickos. Before that, Jay, more Cleveland local music. Primal Head, the name of the EP. It's from 2018. That song was called Dog Moon. Starting off the set then, Sparks with Moon Over Kentucky off of A Woofer in Tweeter's Clothing. Hey, thank you so much for being here. Thank you for joining me as we explored a day in a show. We're going to close the show out here as the sun is rising with Kraftwerk. The song is called
1: Morgenspaziergang.
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5: I'm just gonna trust that y'all use this song responsibly. 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
6: There's more to a water well than meets the eye and lips. 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

0: 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You are listening to WRUW FM 91.1 Cleveland. 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
1: Some of the following material may be found objectionable by members of the listening audience. Therefore, listener discretion is strongly advised. Sex and violence! Sex and violence! Sex and
2: violence! Sex and violence! Sex and violence! This is DJ Knickknack. And when I want to get stoned, I listen to All the Masters Licked Me with Sergeant Signals on WRUW 91.1 FM, Cleveland.

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0: WRUWFM 91.1 Cleveland. We've got everything, even things you didn't ask for.
1: Hey everyone, this is Patty, host of The Spandex Years. Did you know 86 million adults in America have prediabetes? In other words, one in three adults in this country are at risk of developing type 2 diabetes. And I'm one of them. But the good news is that prediabetes can be reversed. And even if you're busy, it takes less than 1 minute to know where you stand. There's no excuse. Visit doihaveprediabetes.org and take the short online

0: time on Mystery Detective Adventures. Our daring hero was investigating FCC regulations. Now we meet our detective on the case.
1: I've been looking into this so-called safe harbor, and I found that this program contains some material that may be considered indecent by some members of the listening audience. Therefore, I have concluded that listener discretion is strongly advised.
0: Next time to find out the exciting conclusion of Mystery Detective Adventures.

Devil Ether. It makes you behave like the village drunkard in some early Irish novel. Total loss of all basic motor skills. Blurred vision, no balance, numb tongue. The mind recoils in horror, unable to communicate with the spinal column. Which is interesting because you can actually watch yourself behaving in this terrible way, but you can't control it.

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1: Are you sick and tired of the tomfoolery of today's youth? Stupid hot tub sandwich parties, rad attitudes, and bad haircuts? Do you find yourself disappointed by all the swearing on the radio? If you answered yes, this message is for you. Some of the following material may be considered indecent or objectionable by members of the listening audience. Therefore, listener discretion is advised.

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0: last time on Mystery Detective Adventures, our daring hero was investigating FCC regulations. Now we meet our detective on the case.
1: I've been looking into this so-called safe harbor, and I found that this program contains some material that may be considered indecent by some members of the listening audience. Therefore, I have concluded that listener discretion is strongly advised.
0: Tune in next time to find out the exciting conclusion of Mystery Detective Adventures.

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8: My name is Brett.
7: And this is our show, Brett and Brad, every Wednesday morning.
8: Brett and Brad.
7: 6 to 7 a.m.
8: It's a scorcher out there today.
7: Oh, it's a hot one.
8: Boy, and it's going to be hot all week.
7: And we feel confident saying that even though this is a pre-recorded show.
8: Yes, yes.
7: We're not live, unfortunately.
8: Wouldn't send out all the heat advisories if we weren't going to be pretty sure it's going to be hot.
7: Yeah, I'm very confident it's going to be a hot one this Wednesday.
8: And if it's not, then you're welcome.
7: Today.
8: So make sure you check on your loved ones. Make sure you check on those that don't have air conditioning because it's going to be a scorcher.
7: Yeah.
8: And it
7: yeah.
8: should be a perfect weekend for shooting off fireworks.
7: And that humidity out there.
8: Oh, boy. Boy, it just hits you like a brick wall.
7: Oof. And you got to water your flowers, too. Water those plants.
8: Keep them hydrated. Keep them focused.
7: Mm-hmm.
8: Focused on growth.
7: Keep them focused. You got to make sure they play at their best. They grow at their best.
8: Bloom. We're getting close to blooming time.
7: Yeah.
8: Yeah.
7: Yeah, absolutely. Well, yeah, it is July 1st, a new month. I can't believe it's already July.
8: July is upon us.
7: Oh, boy. Wild. And today's word of the day is marimba.
8: Marimba.
7: Marimba. Yes, I had several people tell me after I could not remember the word marimba at 6 a.m. last Wednesday that the word I was looking for was, in fact, marimba and not xylophone.
8: Oh, okay.
7: Yes, if you remember.
8: I do remember, yes.
7: And it was definitely not glockenspiel.
8: No. Glock?

0: Glockenspiel.
1: I'm pretty sure you said Black Glockenspiel.
0: I didn't say Glockenspiel. No way.
1: Maybe.
0: No way.
1: Maybe I'm making that up. I just associate you with any German instruments.
0: I honestly was gonna say marimba, but I thought it was those drums that you hit, you know, that have the tunes in the center of them.
1: Bongos?
0: No, not bongos. See, there you go.
1: Timpanis?
0: Again. Something like that. Timpanis, sure.
1: Timpanis?
0: No,
1: much
0: no,
1: bigger.
0: No, not the timp. It's not in a symphony. It's like a Jamaican thing. Like if you go and you.
1: A Jamaican thing?
0: Yeah.
1: I have no idea what you're talking about. I've never been to Jamaica.
0: Well, me neither, but there are Jamaican-style bands.
1: A steel drum?
0: Yeah.
1: A steel drum. No, it was definitely not that. It was, yes, the band at Solstice.
0: It was sounding like that.
1: Back on the 20th. Son Rompe Para, they had a big marimba in the middle
0: marimba.
1: Of the stage, and they did a lot of marimba solos, which was a lot of fun. And you know, I figured we'd take a second here and at least talk about how you recognize a marimba versus a xylophone. Do you know?
0: No.
1: A marimba, both marimbas and xylophones, they both have typically wooden bars that you hit with mallets. They're in the family of instruments called keyboard percussion or mallet percussion, more generally, but keyboard percussion, a little bit more specifically. So they both have generally the wooden bars that you're hitting with mallets. Marimbas are typically bigger, though, than xylophones, which are usually smaller. Marimbas also, the key way that you can recognize a marimba versus a xylophone are the resonator bars underneath them. So underneath each key that you hit, or each block that you hit, marimba will have a huge resonator that's at the same tune so that it echoes really nicely and you get a nice resonance with each note. Xylophones will usually also have those, but they're going to be much smaller.
0: Mm.
1: And so they don't last as long. And then also they don't usually have as many, don't cover as many octaves. Whereas a marimba, you could easily cover several octaves on a single instrument.
0: Right.
1: Then you've also got the vibraphone.
0: Brad.
1: We gotta talk about keyboard percussion. You get me talking about keyboard percussion here.
0: Not bring up the vibraphone.
1: Yeah, you need the vibraphone. Vibraphone, ladies' favorite instrument. It's a metal instead of wooden blocks that you're hitting. It's
0: nice.
1: Metal keys. Yeah. Subtle. I know.
0: Yeah.
1: That's. And then you also have a pedal control of the resonator, of the resonance of it. So instead you have, you still have the resonators.
0: Like a piano.
1: Yeah, which are like, exactly. You've got a pedal that controls, that just brings up and decides whether the blocks actually resonate or not, or whether the resonators resonate or not. And then you have the Glockenspiel.
0: So Glockenspiel is a thing.
1: Oh, yeah, it is. Did you not know that a Glockenspiel was a thing?
0: It sounds like a weapon.
1: Yeah, I guess it does, kind of. The German, I don't know. Do you know the German origin of it? You've studied German before.
0: Glock is clock. Spiel is to play.
1: Hmm. I think it's a different type of Glock. That's bell, I thought.
0: Oh, bell. You're right, yeah.
1: Bell, that type of Glock.
0: Play the bells.
1: The Glocken, yeah, exactly.
0: Glockenspiel.
1: But they also have metal keys, usually much smaller, and no resonators whatsoever. And so it's very bell-like when you play a Glockenspiel.
0: Spiel is actually game. I'm sorry. So spielen is to play.
1: And not speak?
0: Speak is sprechen.
1: Spiele, to play.
0: Spielen.
1: Play the bells?
0: Spielen? A verb in German, the normal verb form is just an en at the end. Spielen, sprechen, dürfen.
1: Dürfen, yeah, other ends.
0: Glockenspiel would be a bell game, but it's just an instrument. I mean, you're breaking out the roots,
1: bell
0: right?
1: Game.
0: But
1: yeah.
0: The combined word together means something differently.
1: Interesting.
0: Right?
1: Yeah, it's German. They love to just string words together.
0: They do. It's a very logical language. It's a very logical language.
1: Well, that's a little bit. Anyway, I do actually appreciate greatly when people reach out to correct usually me, but us on things.
0: Yeah,
1: on the show.
0: Usually, you. I'm shocked. I'm surprised.
1: People, you're just a lost cause.
0: Maybe they don't. Yeah, maybe they just give up, or they don't know me. They don't know how to contact me.
1: Don't know how to get in touch. Yeah. You can always contact us. You can find our contact info on WREW.org. 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But if not, go to WREW.org and find out how to get in touch there. Topic ideas.
0: You can always call in, too.
1: Complaints.
0: Call into the show.
1: Yeah, you can call in normally when we're in live at 216-368-2208, but we're not in the studio right now
0: No.
1: if you're listening to this. So...

0: Sorry.
1: If you call, we're not going to answer.
0: Yeah, we're not going to answer.
1: Because we're not there.
0: It is, of course, July 1st today.
1: Yes.
0: And which means that the 4th of July is coming right up.
1: Yeah.
0: It's on Saturday this year.
1: Yeah.
0: A lot of fun.
1: You seen that new... Oh, go ahead. Go ahead.
0: No.
1: Never mind.
0: No, go ahead.
1: No. I was going to say there's a new movie coming out on Friday.
0: Oh, you mentioned this to me.
1: Yes, I have.
0: I still haven't seen anything about it, though.
1: Young Washington. Andy Serkis is in it. It's about, George Washington's tribulations through the American colonies.
0: He's his early British colonies. Career?
1: Yes, yeah.
0: Type of thing?
1: About the French and Indian War.
0: Oh, interesting.
1: One of my, well, being from Pittsburgh in Western Pennsylvania, it's really baked into our tradition, the French and Indian War.
0: Yes, of course. Yeah, Fort Pitt was built during that war, right?
1: Fort Duquesne was there.
0: Fort Duquesne, yeah.
1: Fort Duquesne, and which became Fort Pitt.
0: Uh-huh. Mm-hmm. Interesting. Mm-hmm. Well, maybe it's something
1: one
0: to check
1: the,
0: out.
1: One of the main plot lines in the whole movie, of course.
0: Is Fort Duquesne.
1: Yeah, the taking of Fort Duquesne, yeah.
0: Well, then everybody in Pittsburgh is going to go see it, I'm sure.
1: Everybody better. If you haven't made your plans yet, cancel everything about 4th of July and see that movie.
0: Support that Pittsburgh history.
1: Yes.
0: Well, actually very related because I thought, it's always good to do a reading, I think, of founding documents around the 4th of July.
1: Yes.
0: Celebrate the country.
1: Yes.
0: And, of course, the go-to that most people, the first comes to thought is the Declaration of Independence.
1: Of course.
0: As it leads off saying... In Congress, July 4th, 1776.
1: Yes.
0: We, however, read it a couple of years ago. We, in fact, read it on our July 3rd show, 2024. Mm. So if you want to listen to us read the Declaration, you can go back in our podcast archives.
1: Yes.
0: Brett and Brad, wherever you get your podcasts. Last year, we read Federalist 51.
1: Yes.
0: As our primary source, and which was a little bit shorter than the Declaration. We did it only like half the show, I think. This time... This year, to celebrate, I thought we would read Washington's farewell address.
1: Yes.
0: That he made, which used to be a lot more important in the American zeitgeist, especially in the decades after it was written, but it sort of waned in popularity, probably especially in the 1940s, I think, actually. So, but I thought we would read it. You know, it's an interesting piece. And like you said, there is that Washington movie coming out this weekend.
1: Yes.
0: Yeah, one of the things that I always find fascinating about reading the primary sources is thinking about as you're reading it, what's the same and what's different from today versus the situation that the founders were writing in. Mm-hmm. Mm-hmm. And so this is an address that Washington did, I think, deliver live. You were saying he gave it at the Maryland?
1: He did. State House? He did it at the Annapolis State House.
0: Yeah.
1: Maryland State House in Annapolis.
0: Now, it was, at least to my knowledge, first published in newspapers. Mm-hmm. And so it was, yeah, he published it a few months, I guess, like 10 weeks or so, before the election started, in the election of 1796, I should say. Yeah. So he had declined the nomination for the presidency, and so he published this essay, really, to explain to the American public why he declined the presidency, and also to give them a sort of like farewell send-off, because he was declining, basically stepping away from any form of public service after he had been a primary member of the Revolution, so he wanted to tell the public, bye, see ya.
1: I'm done,
0: and here's why I'm done. But it's up to you now.
1: Good luck.
0: You'll frequently see it cited as his valedictory speech, I should say, which is, we usually hear that word from valedictorian at graduations. So while we were talking about etymology, I know everybody loves etymology. Thought valedictory is an easy one to know because it's from the Roman vale, which means farewell. Technically, it means be strong or be well, but the Romans used it as a bye, see ya.
1: See ya.
0: So, comes from the vale, and dictory from the Latin dicere, or dicere, to say. So just an easy, farewell saying. And, technically, any phrase that you say as a goodbye is a valediction.
1: A valediction.
0: So if you say, see you later, alligator, in a while, crocodile, that is a valediction. That you say. But anyway, it's a valedictory speech that he gave. So, published in September 1796, a few weeks before the election started in November. Remember, back in 1796, there wasn't a single national election day. So elections took place in the states over several months. But of course, communication wasn't that fast, so it really didn't. impacts other elections, though it did start to later on, which is why we got a national election day anyway. And interestingly, this essay was originally drafted by Madison, James Madison, before the 1792 election, because Washington had wanted to only be president for one term, for one four-year term, and he was going to step down. But then the two people that were really vying for the presidency in that 1792 election, which was Alexander Hamilton and Thomas Jefferson, they both went to Washington and said, listen, we're at odds with each other. You can keep us in line. And we think the country needs you to take the presidency for another term to help this early nation continue on a little bit longer. So they convinced him to stay on for one more term. So it was never published before the 1792 election.
1: Yeah. And I think they did that in like rap form, didn't they? It was like a hip hop thing that they did.
0: Yes, yeah, absolutely.
1: I remember that.
0: Yep. You probably know the song. It's a very popular song.
1: Yes.
0: Made famous in, I don't know, was that 2016 or something? It's the Hamilton musical.
1: No, well, that was a cover. The original was written in 92.
0: Yeah, there's that, of course. Yeah. We all know, of course, the famous rap by Hamilton and Jefferson.
1: Yes.
0: The speech was rewritten, or at least, you know, a second draft made, some things modified for the 1796 election, which is the version that we have now. And it was mostly rewritten by Hamilton, which is why the speech makes a somewhat prominent appearance in at least one track in the musical Hamilton, because Hamilton did assist Washington with writing his farewell speech, or rewriting it, I guess, after Madison drafted the original. So like any good politician, Washington didn't write his own speeches. You've got that going on. The speech went on to, I'll just say, become foundational for the Federalist Party, which was Hamilton was a member of, and Washington was a member of the Federalist Party, though Washington would not say he was a member of the Federalist Party, because, as we'll hear in the speech, he's against political parties in general. But his ideas became foundational to the Federalist Party as we knew it in the early Republic. So with that, I don't know, there's a little bit of the background for you. Let's go ahead and get into Washington's farewell address. I think I'll lead it off.
1: Go ahead.
0: I'll try it out. It is addressed to friends and fellow citizens. The period for a new election of a citizen to administer the executive government of the United States being not far distant, and the time actually arrived when your thoughts must be employed in designating the person who is to be clothed with that important trust, it appears to me proper, especially as it may conduce to a more distinct expression of the public voice, that I should now apprise you of the resolution I have formed to decline being considered among the number of those out of whom a choice is to be made. I beg you, at this time, to do me the justice to be assured that this resolution has not been taken without a strict regard to all the considerations appertaining to the relation which binds a dutiful citizenry to his country, and that in withdrawing the tender of service which silence in my situation might imply, I am influenced by no diminution of zeal for your future interest, no deficiency of grateful respect for your past kindness, but I am supported by a full conviction that the step is compatible with both.
1: The acceptance of and continuance hitherto in the office to which your suffrages have twice called me have been a uniform sacrifice of inclination to the opinion of duty and to a deference for what appeared to be your desire. I constantly hoped that it would have been much earlier in my power, consistently with motives which I was not at liberty to disregard, to return to that retirement from which I had been reluctantly drawn. The strength of my inclination to do this, previous to the last election, had even led to the preparation of an address to declare it to you. But mature reflection on that then perplexed and critical posture of our affairs with foreign nations, and the unanimous advice of persons entitled to my confidence, impelled me to abandon the idea. I rejoice that the state of your concerns, external as well as internal, no longer renders the pursuit of inclination incompatible with the sentiment of duty or propriety, and am persuaded, whatever partiality may be retained for my services, that in the present circumstances of our country, you will not disapprove my determination to retire. The impressions with which I first undertook the arduous trust were explained on the proper occasion. In the discharge of this trust, I will only say that I

0: have, with good intentions, contributed towards the organization and administration of the government, the best exertions of which a very fallible judgment was capable. Not unconscious in the outset of the inferiority of my qualifications, experience in my own eyes, perhaps still more in the eyes of others, has strengthened the motives to diffidence of myself. And every day the increasing weight of years admonishes me more and more that the shade of retirement is as necessary to me as it will be welcome. Satisfied that if any circumstances have given peculiar value to my services, they were temporary. I have the consolation to believe that while choice and prudence invite me to quit the political scene, patriotism does not forbid it.
1: In looking forward to the moment which is intended to terminate the career of my public life, my feelings do not permit me to suspend the deep acknowledgement of that debt of gratitude which I owe to my beloved country for the many honors it has conferred upon me. Still more for the steadfast confidence with which it has supported me, and for the opportunities I have thence enjoyed of manifesting my inviolable attachment by services faithful and persevering, though in usefulness unequal to my zeal. If benefits have resulted to our country from these services, let it always be remembered to your praise, and in an instructive example in our annals that under circumstances in which the passions agitated in every direction were liable to mislead, amidst appearances sometimes dubious, the sicissitudes of fortune often discouraging, in situations in which not unfrequently want of success has countenanced the spirit of criticism, the constancy of your support was an essential prop of those efforts, and a guarantee of the plans by which they were effected. Profoundly penetrated with this idea, I shall carry it with me to my grave as a strong incitement to unceasing vows that heaven may continue to you the choicest tokens of its benevolence, that your union and brotherly affection may be perpetual, that the free constitution, which is the work of your hands, may be sacredly maintained, that its administration in every department may be stamped with wisdom and virtue, that, in fine, the happiness, or in time, the happiness of the people of these states, under the auspices of liberty, may be made complete so by careful a preservation and so prudent a use of this blessing as will acquire to them the glory of recommending it to the applause, the affection, the adoption of every nation which is yet a stranger to it.
0: Here, perhaps I ought to stop. But a solicitude for your welfare, which cannot end but with my life, and the apprehension of danger, natural to that solicitude, urge me on an occasion like the present to offer to your solemn contemplation and to recommend to your frequent review some sentiments which are the result of much reflection, of no inconsiderable observation, and which appear to me all important to the permanency of your felicity as a people. These will be offered to you with the more freedom as you can only see in them the disinterested warnings of a parting friend who can possibly have no personal motive to bias his counsel. Nor can I forget, as an encouragement to it, your indulgent reception of my sentiments on a former and not dissimilar occasion. Interwoven as is the love of liberty with every ligament of your hearts, no recommendation of mine is necessary to fortify or confirm the attachment. The unity of government which constitutes you one people is also now dear to you. It is justly so, for it is a main pillar in the edifice of your real independence, the support of your tranquility at home, your peace abroad, of your safety, of your prosperity, of that very liberty which you so highly prize. But as it is easy to foresee that, from different causes and from different quarters, much pains will be taken, many artifices employed to weaken in your minds the conviction of this truth, as this is the point in your political fortress against which the batteries of internal and external enemies will be most constantly and actively, though often covertly and insidiously, directed. It is of infinite moment that you should properly estimate the immense value of your national union to your collective and individual happiness, that you should cherish a cordial, habitual, and immovable attachment to it, accustoming yourselves to think and speak of it as the palladium of your political safety and prosperity, watching for its preservation with jealousy.

0: anxiety, discountenancing whatever may suggest even a suspicion that it can, in any event, be abandoned, and indignantly frowning upon the first dawning of every attempt to alienate any portion of our country from the rest, or to enfeeble the sacred ties which now link together the various parts.
1: For this, you have every inducement of sympathy and interest. Citizens by birth or choice of a common country, that country has a right to concentrate your affections. The name of American, which belongs to you in your national capacity, must always exalt the just pride of patriotism more than any appellation derived from local discriminations. With slight shades of difference, you have the same religion, manners, habits, and political principles. You have, in a common cause, fought and triumphed together. The independence and liberty you possess are the work of joint councils and joint efforts, of common dangers, suffering, and successes. But these considerations, however powerfully they address themselves to your sensibility, are greatly outweighed by those which apply more immediately to your interest. Here, every portion of our country finds the most commanding motives for carefully guarding and preserving the union of the whole. The North, in an unrestrained intercourse with the South, protected by the equal laws of a common government, finds in the productions of the latter great additional resources of maritime and commercial enterprise and precious materials of the manufacturing industry. The South, in the same intercourse, benefiting by the agency of the North, sees its agriculture grow and its commerce expand. Turning partly into its own channels, the seamen of the North find it particular navigation invigorated. And while it contributes in different ways to nourish and increase the general mass of the national navigation, it looks forward to the protection of a maritime strength to which itself is unequally adapted. The East, in like intercourse with the West, already finds, and in the progressive improvement of interior communications by land and water, will more and more find a valuable vent for the commodities which it brings from abroad or manufactures at home. The West derives from the East supplies requisite to its growth and comfort, and what is perhaps of still greater consequence, it must of necessity owe the secure enjoyment of indispensable outlets for its own production to the weight, influence, and the future maritime strength of the Atlantic side of the Union, directed by an indissoluble community of interest as one nation. Any other tenure by which the West can hold this essential advantage, whether derived from its own separate strength or from an apostate and unnatural connection with any foreign power, must be intrinsically precarious.
0: While then every part of our country thus feels an immediate and particular interest in union, all the parts combined cannot fail to find in the united mass of means and efforts greater strength, greater resource, proportionably greater security from external danger, a less frequent interruption of their peace by foreign nations, and what is of inestimable value. They must derive from union an exemption from those broils and wars between themselves which so frequently afflict neighboring countries not tied together by the same government, which their own rivalships alone would be sufficient to produce, but which opposite foreign alliances, attachments, and intrigues would stimulate and embitter. Hence, likewise, they will avoid the necessity of those overgrown military establishments which, under any form of government, are inauspicious to liberty, which are to be regarded as particularly hostile to republican liberty. In this sense, it is that your union ought to be considered as a main prop of your liberty, and that the love of the one ought to endear to you the preservation of the other. These considerations speak a persuasive language to every reflecting and virtuous mind, and exhibit the continuance of the Union as a primary object of patriotic desire. Is there a doubt whether a common government can embrace so large a sphere? Let experience solve it. To listen to mere speculation in such a case were criminal. We are authorized to hope that a proper organization of the whole, with auxiliary agency of governments for the respective subdivisions, will afford a happy issue to the experiment. It is well worth a fair and full experiment. With such powerful and obvious motives to union affecting all parts of our country, while experience shall not have demonstrated its impracticability, there will always be a reason to distrust the patriotism of those who in any quarter may endeavor to weaken its bands.
1: In contemplating the causes which may disturb our union, it occurs as matter of serious concern that any ground should have been furnished for characterizing parties by geographical discriminations, northern and southern, Atlantic and western, whence designating men may endeavor to excite a belief that there is a real difference of local interest and views. One of the expedients of party to acquire influence within particular districts is to misrepresent the opinions and aims of other districts. You cannot shield yourself too much against the jealous and heartburnings which spring from these misrepresentations. They tend to render alien to each other those who ought to be bound together by fraternal affection. The inhabitants of our western country have lately had a useful lesson on this head. They have seen the negotiation by the executive and the unanimous ratification by the Senate of the treaty with Spain, and in the universal satisfaction at that event throughout the United States, a decisive proof of how unfounded were the suspicions propagated among them of a policy in the general government and in the Atlantic states unfriendly to their interests in regard to the Mississippi. They have been witnesses to the formation of two treaties, that with Great Britain and that with Spain, which secure to them everything they could desire in respect to our foreign relations, towards confirming their prosperity. Will it not be their wisdom to rely for the preservation of these advantages on the union by which they were procured? Will they not henceforth be deaf to those advisers, if such there are, who would sever them from their brethren and connection with the aliens?
0: To the efficacy and permanency of your union, a government for the whole is indispensable. No alliances, however strict, between the parts can be an adequate substitute. They must inevitably experience the infractions and interruptions which all alliances in all times have experienced. Sensible of this momentous truth, you have improved upon your first essay by the adoption of a constitution of government better calculated than your former for an intimate union and for the efficacious management of your common concerns. This government, the offspring of your own choice, uninfluenced and unawed, adopted upon full investigation and mature deliberation, completely free in its principles, in the distribution of its powers, uniting security with energy, and containing within itself a provision for its own amendment, has a just claim to your confidence and your support. Respect for its authority, compliance with its laws, acquiescence in its measures, and duties enjoined by the fundamental maxims of true liberty. The basis of our political systems is the right of the people to make and to alter their constitutions of government. But the constitution which at any time exists, until changed by an explicit and authentic act of the whole people, is sacredly obligatory upon all. The very idea of the power and the right of the people to establish government presupposes the duty of every individual to obey the established government.
1: All obstructions to the execution of the laws, all combinations and associations, under whatever plausible character, with the real design to direct, control, counteract, or awe the regular deliberation and action of the constituted authorities, are destructive of this fundamental principle and a fatal tendency. They serve to organize faction, to give it an artificial and extraordinary force, to put it in the place of the delegated will of the nation, the will of a party. Often a small but artful and enterprising minority of the community, and according to the alternate triumphs of different parties, to make the public administration the mirror of the ill-concerted and incongruous projects of a faction, rather than the organ of a consistent and wholesome plans digested by common councils and modified by mutual interests. However, combinations or associations of the above description may, now and then, answer popular ends, they are likely, in the course of time and things, to become potent engines by which cunning, ambitious, and unprincipled men will be enabled to subvert the power of the people and usurp for themselves the reins of government, destroying afterwards the very engines which have lifted them to unjust dominion.
0: Towards the preservation of your government and the permanency of your present happy state, it is requisite not only that you steadily discountenance irregular oppositions to its acknowledged authority, but also that you resist with care the spirit of innovation upon its principles, however specious the pretext. One method of assault may be to effect in the forms of the Constitution alterations which will impair the energy of the system and thus to undermine that which what cannot be directly overthrown. In all the changes to which you may be invited, remember that time and habit are at least as necessary to fix the true character of governments as of other human institutions, that experience is the surest standard by which to test the real tendency of the existing constitution of a country, that facility in changes upon the credit of mere hypotheses and opinion exposes to perpetual change from the endless variety of hypotheses and opinion. And remember, especially, that for the efficient management of your common interests in a country so extensive as ours, a government of as much vigor as is consistent with the perfect security of liberty is indispensable. Liberty itself will find in such a government, with powers properly distributed and adjusted, its surest guardian. It is indeed little else than a name, where the government is too feeble to withstand the enterprises of faction, to confine each member of the society within the limits prescribed by the laws, and to maintain all in the secure and tranquil environment enjoyment of the rights of person and property.
1: I have already intimated to you the danger of parties in the state, with particular reference to the founding of them on geographical discriminations. Let me now take a more comprehensive view and warn you in the most solemn manner against the baneful effects of the spirit of party generally. This spirit, unfortunately, is inseparable from our nature, having its root in the strongest passions of the human mind. It exists under different shapes in all governments, more or less stifled, controlled, or repressed. But in those of the popular form, it is seen in its greatest rankness and is truly their worst enemy. The alternate dominion of one faction over another, sharpened by the spirit of revenge natural to party dissension, which in different ages and countries has perpetuated the most horrid enormities, is itself a frightful despotism. But this leads at length to a more formal and permanent disposition. Despotism. The disorders and miseries which result gradually incline the minds of men to seek scrutiny and repose in the absolute power of an individual, and sooner or later, the chief of some prevailing faction, more able or more fortunate than his competitors, turns this disposition to the purposes of his own elevation on the ruins of public liberty.
0: Without looking forward to an extremity of this kind, which nevertheless ought not to be entirely out of sight, the common and continual mischiefs of the spirit of party are sufficient to make it the interest and the duty of a wise people to discourage and restrain it. It serves always to distract the public councils and enfeeble the public administration. It agitates the community with ill-founded jealousies and false alarms, kindles the animosity of one part against another, foments occasionally riot and insurrection. It opens the door to foreign influence and corruption, which find a facilitated access to the government itself through the channels of party passions. Thus, the policy and the will of one country are subjected to the policy and will of another. There is an opinion that parties in free countries are useful checks upon the administration of the government and serve to keep alive the spirit of liberty. This, within certain limits, is probably true, and in governments of monarchical and caste patriotism may look with indulgence, if not with favor, upon the spirit of party. But in those of the popular character, in governments purely elective, it is a spirit not to be encouraged. From their natural tendency, it is certain that there will be enough of that spirit for every salutary purpose. And there being constant danger of excess, the effort ought to be, by force of public opinion, to mitigate and assuage it. A fire not to be quenched, it demands a uniform vigilance to prevent its bursting into a flame, lest instead of warming it should consume.
1: It is important, likewise, that the habits of thinking in a free country should inspire caution in those entrusted with its administration, to confine themselves within their respective constitutional spheres, avoiding in the exercise of the powers of one department to encroach upon another. The spirit of encroachment tends to consolidate the powers of all the departments in one, and thus to create, whatever the form of government, a real despotism. a just estimate of that love of power and

0: proneness to abuse in which predominates in the human heart is sufficient to satisfy us of the truth of this position. The necessity of reciprocal checks in an exercise of political power by dividing and distributing it into different depositories and constituting each the guardian of the public wealth against invasions by the other has been evinced by experiments ancient and modern, some of them in our country and under our own eyes. To preserve them must be as necessary as to institute them. If, in the opinion of the people, the distribution or modification of the constitutional powers be in any particular wrong, let it be corrected by an amendment in the way which the Constitution designates. But let there be no change by usurpation, for though this, in one instance, may be the instrument of good, it is the customary weapon by which free governments are destroyed. The precedent must always greatly overbalance in permanent evil any partial or transient benefit which the use can at any time yield.
1: Of all the dispositions and habits which lead to political prosperity, religion and morality are indispensable supports. In vain would that man claim the tribute of patriotism who should labor to subvert these great pillars of human happiness, these firmest props of the duties of men and citizens. The mere politician, equally with the pious man, ought to respect and to cherish them. A volume could not trace all their connections with private and public felicity. Let it simply be asked, where is the security for property, for reputation, for life, if the sense of religious obligation desert the oaths, which are the instruments of investigation in courts of justice. And let us with caution indulge the supposition that morality can be maintained without religion. Whatever may be conceded to the influence of refined education on minds of peculiar structure, reason and experience both forbid us to expect that national morality can prevail in exclusion of religious principle. It is substantially
0: true that virtue or morality is a necessary spring of popular government. The rule indeed extends with more or less force to every species of free government. Who that is a sincere friend to it can look with indifference upon attempts to shake the foundation of the fabric? Promote, then, as an object of primary importance, institutions for the general diffusion of knowledge. In proportion as the structure of a government gives force to public opinion, it is essential that public opinion should be enlightened. As a very important source of strength and security, cherish public credit. One method of preserving it is to use it as sparingly as possible. Avoid occasions of expense by cultivating peace, but remember also that timely disbursements to prepare for danger frequently prevent much greater disbursements to repel it. Avoiding likewise the accumulation of debt, not only by shunning occasions of expense, but by vigorous exertions in time of peace to discharge the debts which unavoidably wars may have occasioned, not ungenerously throwing upon posterity the burden with which we ourselves ought to bear. The excursions of these maxims belong to your representatives, but it is necessary that public opinion should cooperate. To facilitate to them the performance of their duty, it is essential that you should practically bear in mind that towards the payment of debts, there must be revenue. That to have revenue, there must be taxes. That no taxes can be devised which are not more or less inconvenient and unpleasant. That the intrinsic embarrassment inseparable from the selection of the proper objects, which is always a choice of difficulties, ought to be a decisive motive for a candid construction of the conduct of the government in making it, and for a spirit of acquiescence in the measure for obtaining revenue which the public exigencies may at time dictate.
1: Observe good faith and justice towards all nations. Cultivate peace and harmony with all. Religion and morality enjoin this conduct, and can it be that good policy does not equally enjoin it? It will be worthy of a free, enlightened, and at no distant period, a great nation to give to mankind the magnanimous and too novel example of a people always guided by an exalted justice and benevolence. Who can doubt that in the course of time and things, the fruits of such a plan would richly repay any temporary advantages which might be lost by a steady adherence to it? Can it be that Providence has not connected the permanent felicity of a nation with its virtue? The experiment, at least, is recommended by every sentiment which ennobles human nature. Alas, is it rendered impossible by its vice?

0: other disposes each more readily to offer insult and injury, to lay hold of slight causes of umbrage, and to be haughty and intractable when accidental or trifling occasions of dispute occur. Hence frequent collisions, obstinate, envenomed, and bloody contests. The nation, prompted by ill will and resentment, sometimes impels toward the government contrary to the best calculations of policy. The government sometimes participates in the national propensity and adopts through passion what reason would reject. At other times, it makes the animosity of the nation subservient to projects of hostility instigated by pride, ambition, and other sinister and pernicious motives. The peace often, sometimes perhaps, the liberty of nations has been the victim.
1: So, likewise, a passionate attachment of one nation for another produces a variety of evils. Sympathy for the favorite nation, facilitating the illusion of an imaginary common interest in cases where no real common interest exists, and the infusion into one the enmities of the other, betrays the former into a participation in the quarrels and wars of the latter, without adequate inducement or justification. It leads also to concessions to the favorite nation of privileges denied to others, which is apt doubly to injure the nation making the concessions, by unnecessarily parting with what ought to have been retained, and by exciting jealousy, ill will, and a disposition to retaliate in the parties from whom equal privileges are withheld. And it gives ambitions, corrupted or deluded citizens who devote themselves to the favorite nation, facility to betray or sacrifice the interests of their own country without odium, sometimes even with popularity, gilding with the appearance of a virtuous sense of obligation, a commendable deference for public opinion, or a laudable zeal for public good, the base or foolish compliances of ambition, corruption, or infatuation.
0: As avenues to foreign influence in innumerable ways, such attachments are particularly alarming to the truly enlightened and independent patriot. How many opportunities do they afford to tamper with domestic factions, to practice the arts of seduction, to mislead public opinion, to influence or awe the public councils? Such an attachment of a small or weak towards a great and powerful nation dooms the former to be the satellite of the latter. Against the insidious wiles of foreign influence, I conjure you to believe me, fellow citizens, the jealousy of a free people ought to be constantly awake, since history and experience prove that foreign influence is one of the most baneful foes of republican government. But the jealousy to be useful must be impartial, else it becomes the instrument of the very influence to be avoided instead of a defense against it. Excessive partiality for one nation and excessive dislike of another cause those whom they actuate to see danger only on one side and serve to veil and even second the arts of influence on the other. Real patriots who must resist the intrigues of the favorite are liable to become suspected and odious, while its tools and dupes usurp the applause and confidence of the people to surrender their interests.
1: The great rule of conduct for us in regard to foreign nations is, in extending our commercial relations, to have with them as little political connection as possible. So far as we have already formed engagements, let them be fulfilled with perfect good faith. Here, let us stop. Europe has a set of primary interests, which to us have none or very remote relation. Hence, she must be engaged in frequent controversies, the causes of which are essentially foreign to our concerns. Hence, therefore, it must be unwise in us to implicate ourselves by artificial ties in the ordinary vicissitudes of her policies or the ordinary combinations and collisions of her friendships or enmities. Our detached and distant situation invites and enables us to pursue a different course. If we remain one people under an efficient government, the period is not far off where we may defy material injury from external annoyance, when we may take such an attitude as will cause the neutrality we may at any time resolve upon to be scrumptuously respected. When belligerent nations, under the impossibility of making acquisitions upon us, will not lightly hazard the giving us provocation, when we may choose peace or war as our interest, guided by justice, shall counsel.
0: Why forego the advantages of so peculiar a situation? Why quit to stand upon foreign ground? Why? By interweaving our destiny with that of any part of

0: Europe, entangle our peace and prosperity in the toils of European ambition, rivalship, interest, humor, or caprice? It is our true policy to steer clear of permanent alliances with any portion of the foreign world, so far, I mean, as we are now at liberty to do it, for let me not be understood as capable of patronizing infidelity to existing engagements. I hold the maxim no less applicable to public than to private affairs, that honesty is always the best policy. I repeat it, therefore, let those engagements be observed in their genuine sense. But in my opinion, it is unnecessary and would be unwise to extend them. Taking care always to keep ourselves, by suitable establishments, on a respectably defensive posture, we may safely trust to our temporary alliances for extraordinary emergencies.
1: Harmony, liberal intercourse with all nations are recommended by policy, humanity, and interest. But even our commercial policy should hold an equal and impartial hand, neither seeking nor granting exclusive favors or preferences, consulting the natural course of things, diffusing and diversifying by gentle means the streams of commerce, but forcing nothing, establishing with powers so disposed in order to give to trade a stable course, to define the rights of our merchants and to enable the government to support them. Conventional rules of intercourse, the best that present circumstances and mutual opinion will permit, but temporary and liable to be from time to time abandoned or varied as experience and circumstances shall dictate, constantly keeping in view that it is folly for one nation to look for disinterested favors from another, that it must pay with a portion of its independence for whatever it may accept under that character, that by such acceptance it may place itself in the condition of having given equivalents for nominal favors and yet of being reproached with ingratitude for not giving more. There can be no greater error than to expect or calculate upon real favors from nation to nation. It is an illusion which experience must cure, which a just pride ought to discard. In offering to you, my countrymen, these counsels of an old and affectionate friend, I dare not hope that they will make the strong and lasting impression I could wish, that they will control the usual current of the passions, or prevent our nation from running the course which has hitherto marked the destiny of nations. But if I may even flatter myself that they may be productive of some partial benefit, some occasional good, that they may now and then recur to moderate the fury of party spirit, to warn against the mischiefs of foreign influence intrigue, to guard against the impostures of pretend patriotism, this hope will be a full recompense for the solicitude for your welfare, by which they have been dictated.
0: How far in the discharge of my official duties I have been guided by the principles which have been delineated, the public records and other evidences of my conduct must witness to you and to the world. To myself, the assurance of my own conscience is that I have at least believed myself to be guided by them. In relation to the still subsisting war on Europe, my proclamation of the 22nd of April, 1793, is the index to my plan, sanctioned by your approving voice and by that of your representatives in both houses of Congress. The spirit of that measure has continually governed me, uninfluenced by any attempts to deter or divert me from it. After deliberate examination with the aid of the best lights I could obtain, I was well satisfied that our country, under all the circumstances of the case, had a right to take, and was bound in duty and interest to take, a neutral position. Having taken it, I determined, as far as should depend upon me, to maintain it with moderation, perseverance, and firmness.
1: The consideration which respect the right to hold this conduct, it is not necessary on this occasion to detail. I will only observe that, according to my understanding of the matter, that right, so far from being denied by any of the belligerent powers, has been virtually admitted by all. The duty of holding a neutral conduct may be inferred, without anything more, from the obligation which justice and humanity impose on every nation, in cases in which it is free to act, to maintain inviolate the relations of peace and amity towards other nations. The inducements of interest for observing that conduct will best be referred to your own reflections and experience. With me, a predominant motive has been to endeavor to gain time to our country to settle and mature its yet recent institutions and to progress without interruption to that degree of strength and consistency which is necessary to give it, humanly speaking, the command of its own fortunes. though in reviewing the incidents of my administration, I am unconscious of internal error, I am nevertheless too sensible of my defects not to think it probable that I may have committed many errors. Whatever they may be, I fervently beseech the Almighty to avert or mitigate the evils to which they may tend. I also carry with me the hope that my country will never cease to view them with indulgence, and that after 45 years of my life dedicated to its service with an upright zeal, the faults of incompetent abilities will be consigned to oblivion, as myself must soon be the mansions, be soon to the mansions of rest.
0: Relying on its kindness in this as in other things, and actuated by that fervent love towards it which is so natural to a man who views in it the native soil of himself and his progenitors for several generations, I anticipate with pleasing expectation that retreat in which I promise myself to realize without alloy the sweet enjoyment of partaking in the midst of my fellow citizens the benign influence of good laws under a free government, the ever favored object of my heart, and the happy reward, as I trust, of our mutual cares, labors, and dangers. George Washington.
1: Well, that was George Washington's farewell speech, published in the papers September 19th, 1796, weeks before the election of 1796 would start, which he had declined the nomination of presidency for.
0: A lot of things we could go back and look at, and I don't know how you felt, but just reading through it, a lot of contradictions, right, from what's happening today.
1: A lot of contradictions. You know, it's I had not read through this before. I don't know if you've ever read this before.
0: No, I mean, it's been a while. I don't recall ever actually reading it cover to cover.
1: I don't think I ever had. Yeah, I was actually struck by how much still seemed incredibly pertinent.
0: Yes. Oh my gosh. Yeah. Just every new point in the thesis was like, wow, wrong.
1: Like, oh man,
0: we're getting this wrong. We're getting that wrong. We're getting this wrong.
1: We're getting, you know, so much of the things that Washington hoped for. Yeah, we're struggling with immensely.
0: Yes.
1: Right now.
0: Yeah.
1: Honestly, I do wonder, are we struggling with it more than in 1796 when there did wind up being a peaceful handle over of powers between the administrations for the next several elections? We did, in fact, ultimately wound up adopting the Monroe Doctrine of incredible isolationism. The U.S. didn't make any real military contracts until post-World War II, which Washington here is pretty firmly against having anything, you know, any definite political ties with other countries.
0: Mm-hmm, mm-hmm. Yeah, it's hard to look back and think if we're worse off now than we were around the time of the Civil War, you know?
1: You know, interesting. Yeah, as we come on America's 250th birthday, coming up here. Yeah, it's quite an actual prescient address.
0: Yes.
1: That Washington gave.
0: Yeah.
1: We could just go back and talk about any of these ones. Mm-hmm. The foreign engagements stands out to me. We just recently are actually still in a war with Iran that was arguably started because of our foreign ties to a different nation.
0: Yep.
1: We've got ties of making sure to have the separation of the different branches of government, mm-hmm. avoid having political parties that try to concentrate power in one person, which I think we have we just had a Supreme Court case last week that gave the president the power to fire political appointees supposedly independent congressional agencies, mm-hmm. That the president now has the power to fire political appointees from previous administrations mm-hmm. at will. I mean, that's, yeah, you see concerns like that.
0: Yeah.
1: That are still reflected, or things that Washington seemingly warmed about. I don't know.
0: Yeah. Misrepresentations. His first point on misrepresentations of different groups, I think, is extremely pertinent. I think it furthers the separation amongst all of us.
1: He even talks about that specific logical, I don't know exactly if it's exactly a logical fallacy, but that idea of, oh, the other group will tell you this.
0: Right.
1: Putting words in that other group's mouth and presupposing whatever their intentions or thoughts may be.
0: Right, right. Yeah, and I think that's very pertinent to today.
1: Absolutely. Yeah. Yeah, I see that. Yeah, his idea of the different groups. Of course, what the actual groups are, and especially the geographies of the nation, has changed a lot since 1796.
0: Yeah.
1: But the idea of not, allowing specifically geographically

0: geographical ideas or geographical propensities to dominate over being an American. That word that binds you all, American.
1: Right.
0: Yeah, it's an idea I think that we still need to hear.
1: Need to go back and consider this 4th of July.
0: Yes.
1: Consider it.
0: I think so. Well, that was Washington's farewell speech. I think we're just about at the end of the show, unfortunately.
1: Yes, unfortunately.
0: That did take us. I mean, I could have done the treatment of like the Federalist Papers on this one quite easily.
1: Yeah.
0: Gone through, you know, here's what he's meaning by this. Or,
1: yeah. Really, it does deserve a deeper dive, I think. But it's good to get through the whole thing in one flow.
0: Yeah. He mentioned some treaties and some events that had happened in the last couple of years at the time he wrote this that you're welcome to go and look up yourself.
1: Yes, absolutely.
0: Well, with that, I have been Brad.
1: I have been Brett.
0: And this is our show, Brett and Brad, every Wednesday morning, 6 to 7 a.m. here on WREW-FM 91.1 Cleveland. 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

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Tamper-resistant receptacles, or TRRs, can keep anyone from putting anything but cord plugs into outlets. They look like standard wall outlets, but their spring-loaded receptacle cover plates close off the receptacle slots unless equal pressure is applied to both slots simultaneously. Plus, these are not likely to get lost or pose a choking hazard. 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
1: Once a stagecoach stop on the Buffalo-Cleveland-Detroit Post Road, the 1824 home of Rufus and Jane Pratt Dunham is the oldest building still standing on its original site in the city of Cleveland. The Dunham is open for visitors on Wednesdays and Sundays, 1 to 4 p.m., and the grounds are open dawn to dusk daily. You can come down to Midtown Huff, 6709 Euclid Avenue, and enjoy the Heritage Walking Trail, Dunham Tavern House Museum, and the upcoming Visitor Center.

0: 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I'm Pastor Wesley Reginald Ulysses Wagner, and I'm here to tell you about this beautiful radio station called WRUW-FM 91.1 Cleveland, the college radio station of Case Western Reserve University. 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Will you join us? 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You're nestled in the sonic bosom of this collective endeavor known as WRUW. 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

0: 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I need someone else to offer their answer to my unannounced question.
1: Cut off ground zero. 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
1: And emerge out of that explosion into some kind of walking jazz time. That's something that we like to do. Explode!
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0: For any song by Stevie Wonder from 1984 till now, press 10.

Although every year over 2,000 children suffer severe shock or burns from sticking things into electrical outlets, you can protect your own kids. Tamper-resistant receptacles, or TRRs, can keep anyone from putting anything but cord plugs into outlets. They look like standard wall outlets, but their spring-loaded receptacle cover plates close off the receptacle slots unless equal pressure is applied to both slots simultaneously. Plus, these are not likely to get lost or pose a choking hazard. 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

0: Hi, this is Scott McCoy of The Young Fresh Fellows, The Minus Five, REM, Filthy Friends, The Baseball Project, etc., etc. I don't know what I'm forgetting, but some. And you're listening to WRUW-FM 91.1 in Cleveland. Do you believe in Cleveland? I do.
1: Hi, this is AJ from Blue Sweet Heart. 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

Listening to WRUW-FM 91.1 Cleveland, broadcasting live from the campus of Case Western Reserve University. It's 12 o'clock and it's time for the Blue Suede Heart Show. I'm your host, Alan Jeffries, and I'll be playing Roots, Rock, and Branches for your listening enjoyment today. We're also streaming live at WRUW.org, where you can follow along with today's playlist or replay some of your favorite WRUW shows from the archives. Hey, just want to give a shout out. This is kind of like the last formatted show of the next foreseeable future here. We've got a very special guest coming in, a young man that bought time on the from the telethon. So he's going to be coming in to do a guest DJ spot. His name is Nick. So DJ Nick will be doing all the programming next week. And then the week after that, I've got the Palatinos from Port Clinton, as well as the promoter of the Great Lakes Rockabilly Fest, will be live in studio with me on the 15th of July. But next week is DJ Nick with his favorite tracks for 2 hours here on Blue Suede Heart. Anyway, so let's get things started off with something new we just got in from Jay Ernest.

0: This is J.D. McPherson. When I'm in Cleveland, I tune into Blue Suede Heart only on WRUW FM 91.1.
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0: snow. Once a stagecoach stop on the Buffalo-Cleveland-Detroit Post Road, the 1824 home of Rufus and Jane Pratt Dunham is the oldest building still standing on its original site in the city of Cleveland. The Dunham is open for visitors on Wednesdays and Sundays, 1 to 4 p.m., and the grounds are open dawn to dusk daily. You can come down to Midtown Huff, 6709 Euclid Avenue, and enjoy the Heritage Walking Trail, Dunham Tavern House Museum, and the upcoming Visitor Center.
1: Yeah, don't forget, if you're a band out there, get your submissions in this week to WRUW.org and become a part of Studio A-Rama this fall. It's a great time, a lot of great bands, local bands play that festival, and it's a good time had by all. Also, just want to mention that next week we've got a special DJ coming in. DJ Nick will be here to spin his Blue Suede Heart Show, as it were. Everything will be selected by him and then performed by him, so you get to. It's nice to hear what other people like to listen to as well. Anyway, that being said, we started off the show today with Jay Ernst with Graveyard Shift, and that's featuring Don Diego, and that's on El Toro Records, came out late last year. The Retro Bates gave us Crying at My Front Door from the All Systems Are Go LP on Western Star Records. Lobo Jones and the Rhythm Hounds gave us Bad Bad Boy off the Howlin' CD on Foot Tapping Records from 2022. The Detonators out of Australia gave us Throttle Jockey Demon, and that's off their Bombshell CD on Black Market Music. Lee Dorsey, by request, didn't really fit in the set, sorry about that, but like to get to request whenever I can with his version of Working in the Coal Mine, and that's off the Essential Lee Dorsey on Arista Records, reissued in 2014. Charnamay and the Mayhems gave us Double Down from the World Outbreak CD on Foot Tapping Records from 2023. Trio from El Toro Records, we had Colton Turner with Honky Tonkin' Ain't What It Used to Be, and that's off the Colton Turner debut CD from 2018. Al Duell gave us Whiskey A Go-Go from the Sun Sessions EP from 2018 as well. And the Wise Guys gave us Jumpin' Record from the Stay Cool CD on El Toro Records from 2012. And then closing out that set with Eddie and the Backfires with Let's Rock Tonight from the Cat Killer LP on Rhythm Bomb Records from 2006. I got something here from Kieran McDonald.

myself, so I asked her for a date. She didn't have much to say, so I figured I'm doing great. And I got the nerve up. I said, darling, what's on your mind?

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This is the Blue Suede Heart Show, and I'm your host, AJ, playing roots, rock, and branches for your listening enjoyment today. We're also streaming live at WRUW.org, where you can follow along with today's playlist or replay some of your favorite WRUW shows from the archives. Hey, starting off the set with Kieran McDonald with Exotic Woman, and that's off the Because of You EP on Sleazy Records from 2025. Star Mountain Dreamers gave us She Drives Me High from Greetings from El Paso LP on Rhythm Bomb Records from 2006. Jackrabbit Slim gave us Rock and Roll Shipwreck, and that's off his Emperor's New Clothes LP on Western Star Records from 2012. Daryl Higham gave us My Eye Popper Baby, and that's off Studio Classics Volume 6, Traveling Man with Daryl Higham, and that's on Bleach Music from 2025. Crazy Cavan and the Rhythm Rockers gave us Mr. Cool off the Mr. Cool LP on Charlie Records from 1979. Janice Martin gave us Little Bit from Janice Martin Let's Elope Baby, compilation on Hot Records Society, and that was released in 2010. American Patrol gave us Mumblin' Baby from the American Way LP on American Patrol Records from 2010. Don Shipley and the Sharpshooters with My Rockin' Baby, and that's off the Baby If I, and that's on El Toro Records from 2006. Beer Bellies gave us Secondhand Woman from the Beer Bellies Bop CD on Cambia Records from 2005. The Bullets in there with Memphis Bound off of the Ain't Too Late to Bop LP on Western Star Records. And then closing out that set with Ronnie Nightingale and the Haydocks with Bop Boogie Bop, and that's off the Rock Till We Drop CD on Rarity Records from 2001. Just want to remind everybody, next week I've got a special guest coming in, DJ Nick will be here to spin his tunes, his favorite rockabilly and alternative stuff for you next week for 2 hours, so looking forward to that. And then the following week after that, we've got the Palatinos coming to town with the promoters of the Great Lakes Rockabilly Festival. We'll be in studio for a couple hours, and that should be fun as well. I've got a mini set of the headliners that'll be playing that that festival coming up here in the next hour or so. Anyway, let's get things kicked off here with Levi Dexter and the Gretsch Brothers.

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1: Greetings, Urantians! 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
1: Like movies, Strohsacker Auditorium on the Case campus is secretly a movie theater. 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
2: All right, starting off the second hour today of the Blue Suede Heart program with Levi Dexter and the Gretsch Brothers with All Through the Night, and that's off the All Through the Night CD on Dextone Records from 2013. Eddie and the Scorpions gave us Feeling Good from the Better Beware LP on Wild Records from 2018. Skinny McGee and his Mayhem Makers gave us When the Blues Come Knockin', and that's off the 99 Years CD on Streamline Records. Jan Offender gave us Boptown Rock from the Boptown Rock CD on Jan Offender Records from 2024. From Japan, the Biscats gave us Goody Goody Girl, and that's off the Best of the Biscats 2019 to 2024, and that's on Trident Music Entertainment from 2024. The Gold Diggers gave us Bye Bye Baby off the Bop Your Blues Away EP on Sleazy Records from 2023. Randy Rich and the Poor Boys in there with Finders Keepers, and that's off the Bye Bye Mr. Blues LP on Rhythm Bomb Records from 2006. Jerry King and the Rivertown Ramblers gave us She Don't Live Here No More, and that's off the El Toro album, A Date with Jerry King and the Rivertown Ramblers. And then closing out that set with the Raging Teens single Taco Party, and that's on Swell Tune Records, came out in 2024. Hey, just want to remind everybody, next week, special DJ, DJ Nick, will be here to spin 2 hours of Blue Suede Heart. Bless his heart for donating a telethon. That's why he'll be in next week. Let's see, what else can I do? And then after that, we on the 15th, we have the Palatinos will be here with the promoter from Great Lakes Rockabilly Festival. She'll be in the house, and we can ask questions about what's coming up here. The 1st of August out in Port Clinton should be a good time. Have a little mini set coming up in this set with some of the headliners. I've got some Reverend Horton Heat coming your way, Sebastian Bordeaux, Deke Dickerson, Jane Rose and the Dead Ends, Wayne Hancock, maybe a Palatinos track. I might have time for the High Views in there as well, who are all playing out at the Great Lakes Rockabilly Festival out in Port Clinton on the 1st of August. It should be a good time. Well, let's get things for... Oh, hey,

That about brings this edition of the Blue Suede Heart Show to a close. Everybody stay tuned. Coming up next, we've got Prescription Beats with Dr. Drums. He is in the house. I just kind of walked in on him. I kind of surprised him a little bit. Didn't see him come in, but he is here to do his show today. And we'll see y'all next week. Remember, we got specialty DJ Nick coming in next week on the Blue Suede Heart Show. We'll see y'all next week. Bye-bye.

If you're among the 34 million Americans who use well water, you may be pleased to know there's a fountain of information about the care and maintenance of your well available. Private well owners are responsible for their water systems. To help, the National Groundwater Association offers lessons on well construction, maintenance, water testing, and treatment. A video about well financing, an owner's manual, tip sheets, directories of helpful professionals, and answers to common questions. All in all.

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1: I'm sorry, Dave. I'm afraid I can't do that.
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We've got another excellent episode for you. Today, we are going to be playing music. I've got a mix of two different themes, but I think they work pretty well together. The first half of the show is mostly going to be about aging, about being a youth in the world. And then the second half is going to be about America. Because, if you didn't know already, this Saturday, July 4th, will be the 250th anniversary of the United States. So I have a bunch of songs about America and aging and youth and everything in between, and they are all encapsulated through folk music. This week, I am going to just be playing folk. Sometimes I'll do a little bit of a mix between folk and funk and punk and everything else. But this week, we are going to keep it at folk. So, right now, we are listening to the instrumental of Years by Sierra Farrell, and we're actually going to loop back around to the beginning so you can hear the actual lyrics of the song, because I absolutely love it. And after that, we will listen to Crucified Sun by Charlie Crockett, and I'll be back a bit.

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So I hope you have your listening ears on, and we will get right into the show.

Well, well, well, what have we listened to so far? Well, we have listened to a good assortment. We've listened to Years by Sierra Ferrell, Crucified Sun by Charlie Crockett, Seasons of the Heart by Annie Mae Willis, and now we are listening to Must Be Seven by the great Billy Strings. This is Prescription Beats on WRUW, and the theme of aging was brought to me because I am currently working at the University Case Western Reserve for a summer camp that is happening, and I get to work with kids, and it's going to be an awesome time, and I'm really excited about it. So I thought, hey, what better way to kick off this summer activity than talk about the youth? Must Be Seven. It refers to being like 7 years old, and what a good age group to work with. Anyway, also with the, the bi and a half centennial of the United States, I thought, what better way to talk about growing up and being in, being a youngin, than talking about the U.S. and its 250 years of history. Recorded history as the United States. There's definitely history prior to the 250 years of the established states, but for the sake of 4th of July, we're going to just be referring to the United States as a

is now. Anyway, enough rambling. We are listening to Must Be 7 by Billy Strings off of Home, his 2019 album. And after that, we will listen to Diane Patterson with Carry Your Ancestors featuring Gentle Thunder. So I hope you enjoy that. We are doing a folk-only show today, and I hope it is going well. I seem to think so. And we will come back in a bit to talk about what we've listened to.

You are listening to Coast by River Kittens. Before that, we heard Carry Your Ancestors by Diane Patterson and Must Be Seven by Billy Strings. The Carry Your Ancestors song, I know, is quite long, but it is such a beautiful tune, and I absolutely loved it. It's off of Build a Bridge, which came out in 2013. Yeah, Diane Patterson, a hidden gem for sure in the world of folk rock. It definitely has more of a jam feel to it, especially with some of that flute and crazy instrumentalism. It might not fit super well in this theme of solely folk, but still had to include it because I do love that tune. Anyway, next up we're going to listen to Like I Used To by AJ Lee and Blue Summit. And then we'll listen to Tia Blake, very famous singer-songwriter, folk musician, with The Rising of the Moon off of Folk Songs and Ballads. So, hope you're enjoying this episode. Let's keep it

You're listening to Last American Waltz by Old Crow Medicine Show and the great Molly Tuttle off of Union Made. It's their collaboration. Just an excellent song all around. Fearless by Mary Lou Lord was played before this off of She'd Be a Diamond. I believe I actually might have played Mary Lou Lord last week or one of these recent weeks. I really enjoy this album. I think she has an excellent voice and a good take on her music. She fuses a lot of folk and rock elements to really just jam out. It's really excellent. For that, we had The Rising of the Moon by Tia Blake off of Folk Songs and Ballads. Tia Blake gone too soon. And just like Tia Blake with only one or two, I mean, she only has like one main release. But our next artist, who I will be playing, also only has a few releases. That's Walkin' Back to Georgia with Jim Croce. Very famous name. We have gotten into the second section of our show right as it starts to end, unfortunately. But we're going to be playing songs about America to honor July 4th, the 250th anniversary. So, hope you've enjoyed this show. Stay tuned for Paul Getty with Solid State up next. Have a good 4th of July, everyone. Stay out of trouble. Keep all 10 fingers on. And if you don't have 10 fingers, then don't lose any more. And if you have none, then still don't lose any more. All right. Hope you're enjoying. Thanks.

0: 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It's official. 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
0: 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And hey,
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3: It is 3 o'clock on July 1st, 2026. And as Haley from Haley and the Crushers said, you are listening to Solid State on WRUW-FM 91.1 Cleveland. We're going to play mostly new jams for you that came out this month and in the past 6 months. So let's just get down to business. Sincere Engineer out of Chicago, Illinois, has a new album. Came out last week called Probable Clause. And here's my favorite song on that album called DNA on Solid State.

How good is that track? It's the best track on the new Sincere Engineer album, according to me. They will be playing here in September. Google it. I don't have the date in front of me, but they're sweet. Up next, let's hear two Green Day covers back to back, okay? A brand new one that's going to be on a Coffin Curse Records double LP Green Day compilation coming out in the fall by Hellbeach, and then Teenagers. I'm not going to tell you what the tracks are, though. You're going to have to recognize them yourself. One is Green Day's third album, and one is the fourth. Okay, here we go.

This past week, I saw Teenage Bottle Rocket at the Grog Shop with local punks, whatever, and Chicago punks Sludgeworth. By the way, Sludgeworth was awesome because the drummer's 16-year-old son was touring with them for the week, and I chatted with him. He was playing with a drum pad at the merch table, and while he didn't play, he sat next to the drum kit the whole time, mimicking his dad's drumming. Thank you, AJ. And it was awesome. Very fun to watch a young drummer learn. Okay, while I was there, I also ran into, for the first time, finally ever, Tom Tumbrey, who won the ticket giveaway last week. And I'm standing by the merch table with him, and he's like, oh, that's my band. And he points to Teenage Bottle Rocket's covers record, Stealing the Covers, from 2017. And I was like, what? He's like, yeah, that's me right there on the album cover. And there he was. And apparently Neil on Darewaves has done the Teenage Bottle Rocket version and the Hollywood Blondes version. But I don't know when that was. And that's not this show. So we're going to do that. Here is the original. Let's start with the original by Cleveland Punks from 2006, The Hollywood Blondes. If I can find it. Here's the original version of Back and Forth, and we'll follow that up with the Teenage Bottle Rocket cover.

0: I'm excited because at 5:30, Maxwell Stern will be playing at the whatchamacallit, Shaker Lakes.
1: Nice.
0: 5:30 to 6 and 6:30 to 7. I won't be at the second set because my wife has to go get drinks and I got to watch kids. But I will be at the first set at 5:30 at Shaker Lakes. I'm looking forward to it. That is tonight. And I asked him, will you play your new old apartment, please? And he said, you got it, bud. So hopefully he plays this track for me. Check it out.

anyone else. Oh, by the way, that was Find Your Fangs, not F Your Face. So if you're listening in your car or on WRUW.org, do not worry. We are FCC compliant for now. Anybody else watching Shams Charania's Twitter account and Instagram account like crazy with NBA trades? I know I am. I am deeply distracted by what's going on with Jaylen Brown and the Celtics. My man Mitchell Robinson just got signed for 3 years with the Celtics. I am a Knicks fan, big time Knicks fan for my whole life. And we just won the chip. So here's the new one from Saints of Lorraine out of Ohio. They have a new record out now, Those Dark Days. This is a short and sweet track to blow your eardrums. Here we go. IQ, Saints of Lorraine, Solid State.

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No, Six Shooters with Heartbreaker Soul Shaker off their new album, Super Sonic Rock Saga. I'm real into the Drowns single lately. When I was watching, after I saw Whatever perform, I told Benny, guitarist and lead singer, that I'm super into the Drowns' new single, Relentless, on Pirates Press Records, from their upcoming LP. Check this out. I played it a few weeks ago, but I can't help myself. Here it is again. Solid State.

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0: Good afternoon. The time is 4 o'clock, and you are listening to WRUW-FM 91.1 Cleveland. 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
1: WRUW would like to remind its listeners that any views or opinions expressed on this show are the responsibility of the producers, their guests, and their cited sources, and were not chosen by WRUW, its staff, or by Case Western Reserve University.

0: From New York, this is Democracy Now.
1: This is a fight of who belongs and who this administration wants to erase. And we won't let them do that. This victory is not the end. It is not the beginning. But it's a reflection and a pause.
0: The Supreme Court upholds birthright citizenship. President Trump says he'll go to Congress next. We'll speak to Columbia University historian May Nye. Then, in a loss for the civil rights of transgender Americans, the court upholds state bans on trans athletes participating in women and girls sports. We'll get reaction from the ACLU's Chase Strangio. Then the Supreme Court upholds mail-in ballots, but Trump continues to fight for Congress to pass the SAVE Act, which could disenfranchise millions of voters. We'll speak to Mother Jones reporter Ari Berman. And finally, ahead of July 4th, we'll talk about the fight over reparations in Evanston, Illinois, with Howard Law professor Justin Hansford.
2: After the city of Evanston established a reparations commission in 2021 that was one of the most influential around the country, the Donald Trump Department of Justice has sought to kill it. But here on the 250th anniversary of the nation's founding, we know that racial justice actually requires us to repair the injustices of the past.
0: All that and more coming up. Welcome to Democracy Now!, democracynow.org, the War and Peace Report. I'm Amy Goodman. In Venezuela, the confirmed death toll from last week's devastating twin earthquakes is nearing 2,000 people, though that number is expected to soar. On Tuesday, NASA researchers said a review of satellite images along the coast of La Guaira, near this epicenter of the June 24th earthquake, showed more than 58,000 buildings damaged or destroyed. Tens of thousands of people are still missing 1 week after the quake struck, with hopes fading that rescue teams will find remaining survivors trapped in the rubble. The United Nations warns displaced survivors are likely to face hunger and the spread of disease as the quakes have escalated. Venezuela's already dire humanitarian crisis, caused in part by harsh U.S. sanctions. Even before the earthquakes, aid groups estimate nearly 8 million people in Venezuela were already in need of urgent humanitarian support. The World Food Program's appealing for $50 million to provide food assistance to some 500,000 people in Venezuela over the next 3 months. Indirect technical talks between U.S. and Iranian teams got underway in Qatar today after Iran's top negotiator said his nation would not enter further high-level negotiations until the U.S. meets the terms of its memorandum of understanding with Iran. Mohammed Bakar Ghalibaf spoke on Iranian state television.
3: Even now that we are negotiating with America, we are not negotiating with a friend. We are negotiating with an untrustworthy enemy who will definitely take action against us whenever they find the opportunity. In truth, a person can negotiate well only if they are also prepared for war.
0: Ghalibaf added, Iran's guarantee of free passage to the Strait of Hormuz is only valid for 60 days and that Iran would never give up its rights to control the waterway under any circumstances. He called the Strait Iran's greatest instrument of power. Following those remarks, Iran's Navy said a commercial container ship ran aground in shallow waters as it tried to circumvent the normal shipping route through the Strait of Hormuz. Meanwhile, Israeli Defense Minister Israel Katz has threatened to bomb Iran for a third

0: time despite the Trump administration's apparent efforts at diplomacy. Israeli Prime Minister Benjamin Netanyahu met Tuesday with Israeli soldiers in southern Lebanon, telling his forces they would continue their occupation as long as Hezbollah poses a threat. It was his first visit to Lebanon since Israel invaded its northern neighbor March 2nd. Israeli attacks on Lebanon since then have killed over 4,000 people and have continued despite the U.S. ceasefire with Iran, which requires Israel stop bombing Lebanon and withdraw its forces. In Washington, D.C., the House of Representatives Tuesday rejected a war powers resolution seeking to limit President Trump's authority to involve U.S. forces in Israel's war on Lebanon. The measure was brought by Michigan Congresswoman Rashida Tlaib, the only Palestinian American serving in Congress. It was rejected on a vote of 189-235 after 22 Democrats joined most Republicans voting against it. The United Nations is calling on donors to fill a $100 million gap in funding for UNRWA, the UN Agency for Palestinian Refugees. On Tuesday, UN Secretary General Antonio Guterres said millions of Palestinians are at risk due to the shortfall, as well as Israel's massive restrictions on UNRWA's ability to work in the occupied Palestinian territories. This comes as Israeli media is reporting the Trump-created so-called Board of Peace will soon begin managing humanitarian shelters in Gaza. The newspaper Israel Hayom reports the first site will open near Rafah within weeks and will be policed by a multinational force armed with so-called less lethal weapons. The report also stated Israel's military will continue expanding its control beyond the so-called yellow line agreed to in the U.S. brokered October ceasefire. Israel continues to violate the agreement on a daily basis. Republicans controlling the House Rules Committee have refused to allow a floor vote on a bipartisan amendment seeking to block the integration of the U.S. and Israeli militaries. The proposed U.S.-Israel Defense Technology Cooperation Initiative would accelerate U.S.-Israeli technology sharing, co-production of weapon systems and partnerships on the military use of artificial intelligence, biotechnology, and more. An amendment by California Democrat Ro Khanna and Kentucky Republican Thomas Massie would have removed the initiative from the 2027 National Defense Authorization Act. Congressmember Khanna spoke out Tuesday after Republican leaders refused to make the amendment eligible for debate.
1: This is unconscionable. They're not even giving us a vote on the amendment. Thomas and I will continue to fight to make sure we don't compromise American sovereignty.
0: The Supreme Court, in a 6-3 ruling Tuesday, rejected President Trump's attempt to abolish birthright citizenship, a right that's enshrined into the 14th Amendment of the U.S. Constitution. Trump signed an executive order on his first day back in office that declared children born in the U.S. to undocumented people or immigrant parents without permanent status would no longer be granted U.S. citizenship. Conservative Justices John Roberts, Amy Coney Barrett, and Brett Kavanaugh joined the three liberal justices in opposing Trump. Chief Justice Roberts wrote in the decision, quote, citizenship, then and now, was the right to have rights to freely participate in our political community. The framers of the 14th Amendment extended that promise to every freeborn person in this land. We keep that promise today, unquote. Immigrant rights advocates gathered at the steps of the Supreme Court. This is Illinois Democratic Congressmember Delia Ramirez, who's the daughter of Guatemalan immigrants.
2: I am the proud, proud daughter of Maria Elvira Ramirez Guerra, a Guatemalan immigrant who crossed the border pregnant with me. I am a citizen by birthright. I am an American, and every single person in this country, if you're born here, you're an American, period, punto, no exceptions. Am I right?
0: We'll have more on this story after headlines with Columbia University professor, historian May Nye, also a birthright citizen. In another major Supreme Court decision, justices ruled states can prohibit transgender student athletes from competing in women's and girls' sports teams, upholding bans in Idaho and West Virginia. Justices ruled unanimously that the state bans do not violate Title IX, the federal law against sex discrimination in education. They split 6-3 over whether the trans athlete bans are unconstitutional, with the conservative majority finding they do not run afoul of the 14th Amendment's Equal Protection Clause. The ruling was lauded by President Trump, who said on social media, big win. Senior counsel for ACLU's LGBTQ and HIV rights project, Joshua Block, said in a

0: statement, quote, "This is a heartbreaking ruling. The reality is that the equality of transgender women and girls takes nothing away from, in fact, promotes the equality of all women and girls." We'll have more on this story with the ACLU's Chase Strangio. In a major ruling on campaign finance, the Supreme Court has struck down a federal law that limited the amount of money that political parties can spend in coordination with a candidate for office. In their 6-3 ruling, the court's conservative justices wrote that coordinated expenditure limits violate the First Amendment. In a dissenting opinion, Justice Elena Kagan wrote, quote, "The court ushers back in the same opportunities for quid pro quo corruption that the contribution limits were meant to check," she wrote. This comes as a new report by Public Citizen finds cryptocurrency, artificial intelligence, big tech, and online betting corporations have collectively spent $294 million to influence federal elections in this election cycle. That's more than half the record $517 million that corporations have reported spending so far. In Colorado, 29-year-old Democratic socialist and first-time congressional candidate Milat Quirós has defeated 15-term incumbent Congresswoman Diana DeGette in the first congressional district primary. Quirós appears to have carried more than half of all votes in the three-way race to represent the Denver-based district. She won despite a flood of dark money spent to quash her campaign while supporting DeGette's reelection. That included funds indirectly funneled by the super PAC operated by the American Israel Public Affairs Committee into outside spending groups, including pro-choice Majority Action. Milat Quirós spoke to his supporters at a raucous victory party Tuesday evening.
1: "We'll not wait to take the fight to Donald Trump and the oligarchy. We will not wait. We will not wait to abolish ICE and pass Medicare for all. We will not wait to put an end to the politics of the past, to get big money out of our politics, and to reject corporate PACs and AIPAC. And no, we will not wait to end the genocide in Palestine."
0: Also on Tuesday, Colorado Democratic Senator John Hickenlooper survived a strong primary challenge from progressive state Senator Julie Gonzalez, who was backed by the Democratic Socialists of America. In immigration news, hundreds of thousands of immigrant children facing deportation orders are having to represent themselves in court. That's according to the Vera Institute of Justice and Dropsite News, which looked at federal immigration data that showed more than 400,000 immigrant children have been forced to appear in court without legal representation. In related news, a federal court in Denver, Colorado, is the latest to oppose the Trump administration's efforts to indefinitely imprison immigrants, most of whom have no criminal records without access to a bond hearing. This is at least the fourth time a federal court has rejected Trump's mass detention policy. Advocacy groups have filed a complaint on behalf of dozens of immigrants who were deported from the United States to Ghana and then returned to their countries of origin despite their fears they could face torture or persecution. The complaint was filed with West Africa's top human rights court, accusing Ghana's government of complicity with the Trump administration in deporting the immigrants, some to the countries they had fled to and others left stranded in third countries to which they had no ties. The complaint involves 27 of at least 60 immigrants who've been deported to Ghana since September under Trump's so-called third country agreements. And thousands of people rallied in different regions of South Africa for another round of anti-immigrant demonstrations Tuesday. Vigilante violence against African immigrants has soared across South Africa in recent months, driving many people to flee in fear. Thousands of immigrants, most from Zimbabwe and Malawi, have requested consular support to evacuate South Africa as they're living in constant fear of violent harassment on the streets and attacks on their businesses by xenophobic groups. Among their targets is Princess Ajay, who grew up in South Africa since moving from Ghana as a toddler. She's been sleeping on the streets outside a government office in Durban since May when an anti-immigrant mob broke into her hair and beauty salon and looted it.
2: "Always awake because we don't know when they're going to attack us again. They've been here twice, so we don't know when they're going to attack us again. So we can't all sleep. Some people sleep for a few hours, you wake up, we also have to sit and watch. I can't pay my rent in the shop. I can't pay my rent at home. I can't

0: feed my child, I can't feed my family. Everything just went zero. My whole life just went zero.
1: And those are some of the headlines. This is Democracy Now!, democracynow.org, The War and Peace Report. I'm Amy Goodman. We begin today with a landmark Supreme Court ruling rejecting President Trump's attempt to end birthright citizenship. In a 6-3 ruling, the justices upheld birthright citizenship, reaffirming the principle that children born on U.S. soil are American citizens, a right enshrined in the 14th Amendment of the U.S. Constitution. The ruling strikes down President Trump's executive order from his first day back in office last year that declared children born in the U.S. to undocumented people or immigrant parents without permanent residency would no longer be granted U.S. citizenship. Chief Justice Roberts wrote in the decision, quote, citizenship then and now was the right to have rights to freely participate in our political community. The framers of the 14th Amendment extended that promise to every freeborn person in this land. We keep that promise today, unquote. Conservative Justices John Roberts, Amy Coney Barrett, and Brett Kavanaugh joined the three liberal justices in opposing Trump. But Justice Kavanaugh wrote he would strike down the executive order based on federal law, not the Constitution. In their dissents, conservative justices Clarence Thomas, Neil Gorsuch, and Samuel Alito Jr. called the decision a serious mistake that would open the door to so-called birth tourists. President Trump, who followed the case closely, even attended part of the oral arguments in person, said on social media, quote, the Supreme Court upheld birthright citizenship, which is too bad for our country, but we can easily make it up in Congress through legislation with the support of the president that has now been determined during this process. Congress should start today to work on ending expensive and unfair to our country birthright citizenship. They will have my complete and total support, the president wrote. Well, for more on this momentous decision and long history of struggle over birthright citizenship, we go to Southern Maryland, where we're joined by a birthright citizen, May Nye, Lung Family Professor of Asian American Studies and Professor of History at Columbia University, author of several books, including the award-winning Impossible Subjects, Illegal Aliens, and the Making of Modern America. Professor Nye, welcome back to Democracy Now! Start off by talking about the significance of the Supreme Court ruling upholding birthright citizenship.
2: Thank you, Amy, for having me. It's a pleasure to be here. This is a very important ruling. It upholds a constitutional principle that was set in after the Civil War that all persons born in the U.S. are citizens of the U.S. It's extremely important because not only in upholding the Constitution, it puts a brake on President Trump's insane drive against immigrants to drive people out of the country and to deny them any rights while they're here.
1: So talk about exactly what this means for people. You yourself, is that right, a birthright citizen?
2: Yes, my parents were immigrants.
1: So talk about what this means at this point, and President Trump almost not skipping a beat in saying, okay, we'll just go to Congress then.
2: Well, Justice Kavanaugh opened that door for him, unfortunately. What it means right now is that despite all of the decisions and rulings and support for the Supreme Court for his program of mass deportations, ending immigration, ending asylum, ending temporary protective status, all of these measures against immigrants, this would have been the culmination of that campaign to deny birthright citizenship to the children of undocumented and temporary migrants. So it puts a brake on that agenda, and it also avoids, I think, what would be chaos in this country if that were to go into effect.
1: Explain what you mean with Justice Kavanaugh opening the door, and also talk about the House Speaker saying that they would take this up, although, of course, he dismissed Congress once again early yesterday.
2: Well, I think it's extremely unlikely that Congress could even pass such legislation. Maybe they could get some votes in the House where they have not been able to in the past. I don't think it could ever pass the Senate and would have to go through the Supreme Court again to see if it was constitutional. So I think it's a pipe dream, but this is a path that Trump will take to keep the issue alive and to keep fighting and to keep up his rhetoric against immigrants, especially people of color.
1: Professor Nye, you wrote a piece earlier this year for The Economist headlined, America's a Nation of Immigrants with a History of Exclusion. As we go into this 250th anniversary of the birth of the United States, can you talk about that history? What form the exclusion has taken? Are there moments where xenophobia recedes and where it, like this moment today, to say the least, rears its ugly head?
2: You know, all the discussion we're having right now about the 14th Amendment is really important for us to remember, because it is the importance of it is that it broke the tie between citizenship and race. And it laid the possibility, indeed the principle, that America is a multiracial democracy, not just for white people, not just for whites and blacks, but for all people. And that is the legacy of the Civil War and the 14th Amendment. Now, what happened, though, after the ratification of the 14th Amendment is that there were moves in the South to retake the South for white supremacy, and this was by and large supported by the Supreme Court in many decisions that eviscerated the meaning of citizenship for the freed black people. And this, as we know, culminated in 1896 with the Plessy decision, which created the legal fiction of separate but equal and enshrined segregation into the Constitution. Now, Wong Kim Ark, the decision that upholds birthright citizenship, is just 2 years after, 3 years after Plessy. So we have to ask what happened in between those two times. And as the Supreme Court eviscerated the 14th Amendment for black people, it also upheld Chinese exclusion laws, laws that refused naturalization to Chinese people, laws that said Chinese could be deported without any due process whatsoever. And so we have simultaneously going on in the Supreme Court an evisceration of black civil rights and a strong exclusionary agenda aimed at Chinese, but actually put into the foundations of our immigration policy. These exclusions are potentially used against all immigrants. So these are part of the long struggle to reinterpret the 14th Amendment so that it mainly serves corporations. You know, we have the emergence of the corporation as a legal person with rights under the 14th Amendment. So people are dropped to the background, and we have the power of business and money now taking over the rights of the 14th Amendment.
1: I want to go to the grandson of Wong Kim Ark, Norman Wong, who celebrated the Supreme Court decision upholding birthright citizenship in San Francisco.
3: Wong Kim Ark's victory ensured that people like me and millions of others would be recognized as fully American, not as outsiders in the country of our birth. His case transformed the 14th Amendment from the words on paper into living promise. Today, that promise is still being tested. Birthright citizenship is not just a legal principle. It's a statement about who we are as a nation. It affirms that America is not defined by bloodlines or exclusion, but shared values and equal rights. This is Wong Kim Ark's legacy. This is my legacy. It is our legacy.
1: As we wrap up, Professor Nye, the significance of who Norman Wong's grandfather was, and as we move into July 4th, as everyone is celebrating history, what that history is all about.
2: You know, Wong Kim Ark, and that statement by his descendant is a wonderful statement about the principle of birthright citizenship. But let's be reminded that why did the Supreme Court uphold birthright citizenship in 1898 at a time when it was rolling back civil rights for black people? I think one of the things in the ruling of Wong Kim Ark that is important is that they said if we deny birthright citizenship to Chinese Americans, we deny it to all the Europeans and their descendants in this country. And they had their eye on the fact that immigration was on an uptick from Europe in the 1880s and 1890s, and they wanted to protect those people. Today, we have a very different country, and it's not just Europeans and their children who enjoy birthright citizenship, but the children of all immigrants. And that is a different country today, and that difference is what the president and his administration is trying to attack.
1: May Nye, Lung Family Professor of Asian American Studies, Professor of History at Columbia University, author of a number of books, including Impossible Subjects, Illegal Aliens in the Making of Modern America. Coming up, the Supreme Court upholds state bans on trans athletes in women's and girls sports. We'll speak with the ACLU's Chase Strangio. We'll also talk to Mother Jones reporter Ari Berman about the Supreme Court ruling on mail-in ballots and President Trump's continuing to push for the Save America Act. Stay with us.

0: Small Things by Cassie Velaza. This is Democracy Now!, democracynow.org. I'm Amy Goodman. In another major Supreme Court decision, justices ruled states can prohibit transgender student athletes from competing in women's and girls' sports, upholding bans in Idaho and West Virginia. Justices ruled unanimously the state bans don't violate Title IX, the federal law against sex discrimination in education. They split 6-3 over whether the trans athlete bans are unconstitutional, with the conservative majority finding they do not run afoul of the 14th Amendment's Equal Protection Clause. The ruling was lauded by President Trump, who said on social media, big win. Senior counsel for the ACLU's LGBTQ and HIV rights project, Joshua Block, said in a statement, quote, "This is a heartbreaking ruling. The reality is that the equality of transgender women and girls takes nothing away from and in fact promotes the equality of all women and girls," unquote. For more, we're joined by Chase Strangio, co-director of the ACLU's LGBTQ and HIV project. In December of 2024, Chase made history as the first openly trans attorney to present oral arguments at the U.S. Supreme Court. He joins us here in New York. Welcome back to Democracy Now!, Chase. Explain these two Supreme Court rulings.
1: Yeah, so I think it's important for people to understand just one big picture point here, which is that we have before the Supreme Court this decision about trans athletes' participation in sports, and the court is making a ruling on both Title IX, which is the federal law that prohibits sex discrimination in education, and the Equal Protection Clause. And of course, this is a precedential legal system. So if the court is offering a constrained reading of these statutory protections and constitutional protections, it's going to impact everyone, not just trans people. And so I just want to start with that. And then on the Title IX piece of the ruling, with sports, Congress passed an additional statute called the Javits Amendment, which does give a lot more leeway when it comes to the ways in which sports can be regulated. And so the court confined its Title IX ruling to the context of sports and, in essence, said that if we accept the premise that sex means sex assigned at birth, that this is a potentially reasonable way to manage the context of sports, which are zero sum. It's a very narrow Title IX ruling. On equal protection, we have the split in the court, in essence, saying that it doesn't violate the Equal Protection Clause of the 14th Amendment. Again, we're dealing with the 14th Amendment before this court, to exclude categorically trans women and girls from women's sports. And that is obviously a devastating ruling, but again, very much cabined to the context of sports.
0: Put this into the broader context of intensifying attacks against the trans community and other decisions by the Supreme Court.
1: Yeah, I mean, I think we have to understand the way in which sports in particular was being used as a way to vilify trans people with two ultimate objectives, both from the Trump administration and from states around the country. The first is that there is an effort that we're seeing escalate to push trans people out of public life, out of our schools, out of our workplaces, and sports was hopefully going to be the wedge that conservatives used for a broad legal ruling that legitimized those efforts. And also, especially from the Trump administration, we're seeing attacks on trans people and as immigrants as part of the administration's central goal of expanding executive power and increasing the legitimacy of the Trump administration's authority over every aspect of our bodily autonomy and everyday life.
0: I want to turn to one of the plaintiffs in the case. This is Becky Pepper Jackson of West Virginia. Speaking when she first filed her lawsuit, at the time she was just 11 years old.
2: I first tried out for a school sport my sixth grade year for cross country. Everyone in my family is runners, so it was nice to get like help from them. I originally wanted to try out for the long distance team because that's what I had known and loved from cross country and running with my family. But my coach told me that if I were to just go for a long distance, I wouldn't have made the team because it was much more competitive during track season. So she encouraged me to try shot put and discus, which, as it turned out, I really loved. Being able to compete alongside my peers was really fun for me because it taught me teamwork. I made a lot of friends, but most of all, I just had fun, and that's all I wanted to do. When my mom told me about the fact that I wouldn't be able to play the sports that I love, I was devastated. I asked my mom what my options were, and they said that we could talk to the ACLU and Lambda Legal, and that's when we filed our lawsuit with them.
0: Becky Pepper Jackson is now a 15-year-old high school sophomore. She recently won first place in the shot put at the state high school track and field championships and came in fourth in a discus competition in May. The state governor criticized her win, writing on social media, quote, "The state track and field championship confirms the fundamental unfairness of letting boys compete in girls' sports," unquote. Becky Pepper Jackson is believed to be the only person in the entire state the ban applies to. If you can respond to who Becky is and the significance of this and this issue of the focus on going after trans athletes. I heard Illinois Governor Pritzker yesterday saying about the Supreme Court ruling, we have three trans athletes that this affects of over 100,000 athletes.
1: Yeah, we're talking about an incredibly small number of athletes. There is Becky in West Virginia, and there's one athlete in Idaho. So that's two people. And again, Becky was 11 years old when she filed her lawsuit. She transitioned before she ever went through puberty. In 2021, when that lawsuit was filed, the rhetoric was very much about this so-called unfairness was about going through an endogenous, typical male puberty. Well, guess what? Becky never went through that puberty. Becky has all the typical characteristics of someone assigned female at birth. And she was terrible at running. She could not make the team and was told, you should become a thrower. She works hard. She every single day. And here she is being demonized just for trying to participate with her friends.
0: And as we wrap up, can you talk about the other athlete, Lindsay Hickox in Idaho?
1: Lindsay Hickox also, she wanted to play on a club intramural team in college. We're talking about the least competitive context you could imagine, and she just wanted to be a part of her collegiate experience. Both Becky and Lindsay just wanted to be part of teams, and here we are demonizing them when we have serious problems in this country.
0: So where do you go from here, Chase, with your work?
1: We continue to fight. Look, these are devastating rulings from the Supreme Court, both this term and last term. And yet in the lower courts, we're still achieving important victories that are delaying some of the most egregious harms from the Trump administration's attack on trans people. So in and out of the courtroom, we keep fighting, but we need people to understand that their freedom is bound up in ours. These rulings will affect them too. And so if we aren't mobilizing together, then we're going to get these constrained interpretations of our civil rights protections. And ultimately, that's going to serve the Trump administration's objectives to ultimately make all of our lives more constrained and less free.
0: Chase Strangio, co-director of the ACLU's LGBTQ and HIV project. In December of 2024, Chase made history by becoming the first openly trans attorney to present oral arguments at the U.S. Supreme Court for United States versus Scrimeti. This is Democracy Now!, democracynow.org. I'm Amy Goodman. And another major Supreme Court ruling this week, justices voted 5-4 to uphold a Mississippi law that allows mail-in ballots to be counted up to 5 days after an election, as long as they're postmarked by Election Day. A ruling overturning the law could have seen hundreds of thousands of voters disenfranchised in future elections due to postal delays or because they live in remote rural locations. A New York Times review of the 2024 election found at least 725,000 such ballots. Chief Justice John Roberts, Justice Amy Coney Barrett joined with the liberal justice to make the majority. The ruling is a blow to President Trump, who sought to limit voting by mail, even though he himself votes by mail, while promoting conspiracy theories about mail-in ballots. Speaking to reporters in the Oval Office Monday, President Trump criticized the court's decision.
3: Well, because of the mail-in ballot ruling, which was a little bit surprising, gives people more time to vote illegally, let's say. But the SAVE Act is even more important, and that's the right. Do you have to be a citizen of our country? Okay, you have to show you're a citizen of our country, called citizenship. Well, that was a ruling that was, I think it was very detrimental to honest elections.
0: In his dissent, Justice Alito echoed some of President Trump's rhetoric linking mail-in voting with election fraud. He wrote, quote, Today's decision leaves open opportunities for voter fraud that may further undermine Americans' faith in the integrity of this country's elections. Diverse sources have recognized that mail-in ballots increase the potential for fraud, he said. For more, we're joined by Ari Berman, national voting rights correspondent for Mother Jones. His latest article is headlined in a rare blow to Trump. The Supreme Court just saved mail-in voting for now. Another recent piece, how Democrats can still win the redistricting war by 2028. Ari, welcome back to Democracy Now! Start off with the Supreme Court upholding mail-in voting.
4: Well, hi, Amy. Thank you for having me back on the show. It was a rare victory for voting rights and a rare victory voting rights against Donald Trump. And basically what the Supreme Court did is it upheld these grace periods for mail ballots so that if your ballot is postmarked by election day, it can be counted in the case of Mississippi up to 5 days earlier. The laws vary in different states. But just to contradict what President Trump said, it's not delaying the election. The election is still taking place on election day. It's just giving people more time for their votes to be counted if there are things like postal delays, which we saw in 2020. And so it was a big deal because a ruling the other way could have disenfranchised hundreds of thousands of voters and injected chaos into the midterms. And so that's not going to happen now. It was still very disturbing, however, to hear Justice Alito and four of the conservative justices really echo a lot of Trump's lies about mail voting and claim that mail voting leads to voter fraud, which every study shows it does not. And so even though this was a victory for voting rights, my fear is that this is going to embolden Republicans to double down on their efforts to try to get rid of mail voting, including the Save America Act, Trump's a sweeping voter suppression bill, which he seems desperate to go to any lengths to try to pass.
0: I mean, Oregon votes completely by mail. Is that right, Ari?
4: Yeah, Oregon votes completely by mail. Washington votes completely by mail. California uses mail voting in large numbers. Lots of Republican-controlled states use mail voting in large numbers. Alaska, for example, Utah, for example. There's study after study after study that shows that mail voting is safe and secure. And a lot of Republicans use mail voting in places like Florida, in places like Arizona. Trump himself has voted by mail most recently in a special election in the spring. And so basically, smart Republican strategists don't want to end mail voting. But the fact is that President Trump is obsessed with this issue. He blames mail voting for the reason why he lost in 2020, even though that's not actually why he lost. And so mail

0: voting is just one of a number of different options that people have to vote. You can vote by mail. You can vote early. If you still want to vote the traditional way, you can vote in person on election day. And giving voters those options is what leads to increased voter turnout. There's no evidence of voter fraud from mail voting. And it's really just unfortunate that not just the president, but justices on the Supreme Court are now echoing so many of these MAGA lies about mail voting.
1: In the wake of the court's ruling, President Trump again pushed for the passage of the SAVE Act. He posted on social media, quote, "There's only one reason to oppose cheating," he said. And he goes on to say, "In a time when there's a powerful communist movement taking place in our country, one more dangerous than World War I, World War II, Pearl Harbor, September 11th, all Democrats and our five Republican Senate holdouts must vote to save our country," he said. He has also called passing the SAVE Act a national emergency. Of course, what he's talking about in what is more dangerous than 9/11 and World War I and World War II and Pearl Harbor are democratic socialists winning in this country. But can you explain what the SAVE Act is, even as Speaker Johnson just dismissed the House of Representatives?
0: Yeah, so the entire SAVE Act is predicated on a lie, which is that there's widespread voter fraud in elections, which there is not, and specifically that non-citizens are voting in large numbers in elections, which is demonstrably untrue. And so the entire thing is based on a lie, but it would do a number of things. It would not just require a voter ID to cast a ballot, which 21 million Americans don't have a current driver's license, but it would require, for example, proof of citizenship to register to vote. So you'd have to have a passport or a birth certificate to be able to register to vote. These are things that people don't carry around with them on a regular basis. It would make voter registration much more difficult. You'd have to register to vote at an elections office, which means that you could no longer register to vote online or by mail or at the DMV or all the places that people normally register. It has been expanded to essentially end mail-in voting, which would disenfranchise millions of voters. So it really is a MAGA fever dream of all the worst things that President Trump wants to do on voting in one bill. And I think there's a reason why it hasn't passed even a Republican-controlled Congress, because even a number of Republicans believe this goes too far. And by the way, it would hurt a lot of Republican constituencies as well. Rural voters, voters who vote by mail, voters who have changed their names and their birth certificate is different than their other documents. They could all be disenfranchised as well. So this bill is predicated on a lie, but it would disenfranchise tens of millions of voters if it became law.
1: In a major ruling on campaign finance, as we wrap up, Ari, the Supreme Court struck down a federal law that limited the amount of money that political parties can spend in coordination with a candidate for office. It was a 6-3 ruling. The court's conservatives wrote, coordinated expenditure limits violate the First Amendment. But Justice Elena Kagan wrote, the court ushers back in the same opportunities for quid pro quo corruption that the contribution limits were meant to check, unquote. This comes as a new report by Public Citizen finds cryptocurrency, artificial intelligence, big tech, and online betting corporations have collectively spent nearly $300 million to influence federal elections in this election cycle alone. Ari.
0: Well, what it means is it's a continuation of the Citizens United decision from 2010 that gave billionaires far more power to spend unlimited sums in money. And the cost of campaigns has skyrocketed since then. And this is going to give billionaires even more influence in the political process because now they're going to be able to give money directly to parties. They can give a lot more to parties than they can give to candidates. And that money is going to be routed back in support of candidates. And so if you're a billionaire that wants to have a big impact, you not only can give to a super PAC now, you can give millions of dollars to a political party, and that's essentially going to support candidates. Whereas before, there were limits on how candidates could coordinate with these parties. And so more dark money is going to flood the system. More billionaire money is going to flood the system. This is another way that the Supreme Court has put its thumb on the scale to help Republicans in the midterms, because Republicans have more money in these party committees than Democrats do right now. And they said this violates the First Amendment, but what's going to happen is it's going to lead to more outright corruption. If you're an Elon Musk, for example, that wants to have

0: influence on an administration, you're now going to have another avenue in which you can donate tens of millions of dollars, and that's going to now directly support political candidates. And so it's just another distressing example of how the Supreme Court has flooded the system with more billionaire dark money.
1: Ari Berman, national voting rights correspondent for Mother Jones, will link to your pieces, among them in a rare blow to Trump. The Supreme Court just saved mail-in voting for now. Coming up on this 250th anniversary of the United States, we talk about the fight over reparations in Evanston, Illinois, and how that fits into this look back at history. We'll speak to Howard Law professor Justin Hansford. Stay with us.

0: I Fly by the late, great pianist and composer Randy Weston. To see his music, listen to it, and watch our interview, you can go to democracynow.org. This is Democracy Now! I'm Amy Goodman. The Department of Justice is attempting to sabotage a major victory for reparative justice in Evanston, Illinois, that compensates victims of historic housing discrimination. In 2021, the Evanston City Council agreed to pay Black residents and their descendants reparations up to $25,000 for property down payments, mortgages, and other related fees, making it the first U.S. city to adopt such a measure. For decades, Black residents of Evanston were subjected to redlining and other forms of housing discrimination, which prevented them from obtaining bank loans to purchase property. The reparations program is being funded through donations and revenue from a local tax on recreational marijuana sales. But last month, the Trump administration joined a lawsuit filed by the conservative advocacy group Judicial Watch, attempting to halt the program, claiming its race-based criteria are unconstitutional. Assistant Attorney General Harmeet Dhillon of the Department of Justice's Civil Rights Division said in a statement, quote, "There are sound ways for a city to remedy past discrimination or direct resources to its most vulnerable citizens and neighborhoods. Simply handing out money based on race, however, is not the answer. It's race discrimination, pure and simple, and it's illegal," he said. Defenders of Evanston's reparations program are fighting back. And ahead of the 250th anniversary of the founding of the United States, racial justice advocates are looking at Evanston as an opportunity to redress historical grievances. For more, we go to Bethesda, Maryland, where we're joined by Justin Hansford, Howard University law professor, scholar, activist, founding director of the Ogletree Reparative Bar Association. He's been on the front lines of the legal battle for reparations as the author of Jailing a Rainbow, The Unjust Trial and Conviction of Marcus Garvey. Professor Hansford, welcome back to Democracy Now! Put what's happening in Evanston in the context of this 250th anniversary of the United States.
1: Sure, happy to be here, Amy. Well, what's happening in Evanston right now is a trend sweeping the country. We have over 20 cities, five states, California, New York, Illinois, Maryland, Washington, Massachusetts is on the rise. Cities and states around the country starting to explore the concept of reparative justice. And that includes looking at the sweep of history in their city, in their town, in their state, and trying to find a way to make things right and pursue racial justice. Here in Evanston, we saw one of the more groundbreaking examples of that. We had a city that did the research and did an investigation, found itself guilty

0: vision. She said there are sound ways for a city to remedy past discrimination. This isn't one of them, essentially.
1: Right. Well, it's a misreading of the record. She implies that people are just giving out reparations on the grounds of race, but we saw here that there was a report done, an impact study that actually we at the Howard University Thurgood Marshall Center helped to produce, that showed specifically in detail that this was a intentional campaign that the city was involved in, and the city admitted to that, those facts, and the city itself is tying very specifically a remedy to the harms that it found in that report. And if you look at, you know, Students for Fair Admissions against Harvard, the 2023 Supreme Court case, even though that case sought to end diversity programs, it very explicitly said that you can seek to remedy past harms if you detail the specific harms in a report that allows you to narrowly tailor the remedy to those harms. So what we're seeing here is another situation where the 14th Amendment and the Fair Housing Act, which is what the government is using to try to say that this this program is illegal and unconstitutional, these things that were part of the effort to reconstruct our country after the Civil War, some of the greatest racial justice tools in our 250-year history in the United States, are being used as a sword against us. What was designed to shield people from racial injustice is now being used as a weapon. So it's a terrible way to bring in the 250th anniversary.
0: Robin Ruth Simmons, who spearheaded Evanston's reparations program and now chairs the Evanston Reparations Committee, criticized the Trump administration efforts, saying, quote, "This lawsuit is designed to intimidate and discourage other communities that are beginning their process of reparations inspired by what Evanston has done." Simmons added Trump's lawsuit is, quote, an attack on the revived hope that black communities have felt having a path through a hyper-local process to reparations, unquote. In 2021, Democracy Now! Spoke to Robin Ruth Simmons, who was then an Evanston City Council member. She explained what Evanston achieved for black residents impacted by historic housing discrimination.
2: What we passed on this last Monday was the first disbursement or the first remedy, which is going to be in the form of a housing remedy, $25,000 direct benefits to eligible black residents for home equity, home wealth, acquisition or purchase, any type of improvement, but something that will build wealth through home equity. And I have to say that in 2002, under the leadership of Judge Lionel Jean Baptiste, who was the second ward alderman at the time, our city passed a resolution in support of HR 40. So we've been working towards this for some time in Evanston.
0: So that's Robin Ruth Simmons. And Professor Hansford, if you can also put this in the context of President Trump at this point refusing to sign off on a bipartisan housing bill, since housing is such a critical issue for people across this country. Now, that is different from what's happening in Evanston. At least at this point, he is.
1: Right. Well, you know, it's all connected because we know that throughout the 20th century and into the 21st century, housing has been the primary way that families have built wealth. And we are in a country where there is a 10 times as much wealth in the white community as there is in the black community. And that's not there through luck or hard work or through intelligence, but that gap is a result primarily of this type of dispossession on the grounds of housing. And you have stories of Evanston, like the stories of Lewis Weathers, who is a Korean War veteran who came back in 1959 ready to buy a home for his family, but was forced into this contract that ensured that he would never actually own his home, never actually build equity, never ever have an opportunity to build wealth. And now this program is allowing his son to inherit at least some type of remedy where the son might have inherited a home, equity, been able to help build generational wealth. Now there is an effort, at least by the city, to make things right for that family. And that's just an example of what could be happening and will be happening all across the country. And I just want to just add really quickly that

0: Robin Rouge Simmons said, and we feel that she is essentially the one of the leaders of this reparations movement, the Rosa Parks, if you will, of this movement. The effort to bring a lawsuit to stop this particular program is meant to send a message to programs and cities and states around the country that this is something that is dangerous or illegal. I want to send a message to also and say that we have your back. At the Ogletree Reparations Bar Association, we are fighting back. We're building an army of lawyers to fight these battles. We want to make sure that everyone knows that it is constitutional to pursue reparations in the United States under the U.S. Constitution.
1: I want to go back again a few years to 2021 when we spoke to the actor and activist Danny Glover, who served on the National African American Reparations Commission. In 2019, he testified before the House of Representatives in favor of reparations. This is Danny commenting on the reparations effort in Evanston.
2: I mean, we can't tell you how. I mean, there's no way to express how significant this is. This is part of this, the multiplicity of expressions by local communities. I mean, and we talk about this on a local level. Imagine how that resonates beyond Evanston, Illinois. Imagine the kind of discourse that happens, the discussions in community by ordinary citizens about reparation.
1: So that's the legendary actor Danny Glover. It's just been revealed today publicly on the Today Show that he's been living with Alzheimer's for a number of years. For people to see all our interviews with Danny, you can go to democracynow.org. But Professor Hansford, if you can comment on what he says, and as we wrap up in this last minute, to also put it in a global perspective, Ghana has recently introduced a UN resolution calling for reparations throughout the diaspora for the legacies of the transatlantic slave trade.
0: Yes, that's correct, Amy. And that resolution received over 123 yes votes in support of the reparations movement. 50-some-odd countries stood to the side, and only three countries voted no, those countries being the U.S., Israel, and Argentina. So what we're seeing right now is a global consensus that this is the right thing to do. And when reparations for many years has been seen as some sort of marginal, radical program. It's, the truth of the matter is, when you look at the world, what is radical is the effort to try to fight these programs, to try to turn back the clock, and to try to ignore the inevitability of history. And I actually, in addition to what Danny Glover said, I want to also assert that I believe that reparations is what justice will look like in the 21st century all across the world, because it is it's a way to redefine for our people what it means to do the right thing. It's a way to provide deterrence in a world that is in desperate need of it, and we need to move forward with this program expeditiously.
1: Justin Hansford, Howard University law professor on the front lines of the legal battle for reparations. Thank you for being with us. Tune into our July 3rd special with, and happy birthday to Isis Phillips. I'm Amy.

0: My idea of a perfect government is one guy who sits in a small room at a desk, and the only thing he's allowed to decide is who to nuke.
1: The views and opinions expressed on this show are only those of the producers and guests, and are not necessarily those of Case Western Reserve University, WRUW-FM, and its staff or management.
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3: 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Studio A-Rama is happening this year, Saturday, September 12th. It's the Saturday after Labor Day Monday. Labor Day is Monday, the 7th of September, if you're wondering. And we are taking submissions for local talent. So submit and play Studio A-Rama this year, perhaps. Hey, it's beginning of July, Wednesday, July 1st, 5 p.m. I'm Neil. The show is Darewaves. We're just getting started, and this week I don't have any overarching theme. It's not going to be all one type of music. I don't have any tickets to give away or anything special in terms of guests or giveaways. So for the next 3 hours, we're just going to kind of be weaving in and out of different genres, playing all sorts of music. We're going to start off with some pretty high energy stuff. This band was just at the Grog Shop 6 days ago, Thursday, June 25th. This is Teenage Bottle Rocket.

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1: 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Come on, let's rock and roll with the Ramones.

All the boys are wearing that utility drag. The girls sip identities on their utility bags. Somebody please stop the radio.

everybody. This is about two. It's called The Wild, The Beautiful, and The Damned.

And that was a request. Wrapping up that set, I mentioned I don't have any tickets to give away, so 216-368-2208 is not the contest line, but 216-368-2208 is the request line. I've already gotten three requests. That's great. We are finishing the first half hour of Dare Waves for this Wednesday, July 1st. My name's Neil. I'm here till 8 p.m., and I mentioned we're going to be all over the place. First set was the more high-energy set. I mentioned Teenage Bottle Rocket. We're just at the Grog Shop 6 days ago. I know Paul Getty from Solid State and Tommy Teabag were there. They texted me, two peas in a pod, having a good time at the Grog Shop. Teenage Bottle Rocket with It Came From the Radio. After that, we heard the Ramones. Do you remember rock and roll radio? After that, speaking of Paul Getty, Solid State, punk rock heard every Wednesday 3 to 4 p.m. on this station. So about 10 days ago, I wanted to throw a CD in my car. And yeah, my car's old. It still has a CD player. And I felt like, you know, something a little bit high energy. And I thought, I don't want to hear, you know, the typical Rancid release and Out Come the Wolves. Let's throw in Rancid, Life Won't Wait. And I heard that song, Warsaw, and I said, that's a great song. So last week, of course, Paul is to play that as I'm driving to WRAW to do my show last week, listening to his show. He played that song. So if you heard it, if it sounds familiar, it's because you heard it here on Wednesday, last Wednesday, June 24th. So Rancid gave us Warsaw, and I had to add my little touch by playing Joy Division Warsaw after that. Joy Division Warsaw, we grabbed that from Substance, 1977 to 1980. The next song on that release, Substance from Joy Division, would be Leaders of Men. But I decided to play a different version. I have a personal CD here, Joy Division. The CD is called Warsaw, fits right in. Demos and Odd Sessions. And we heard Leaders of Men from Aero Studios, Manchester, May 1978. We kept it in 1978 with Live Ultravox from the Reading Festival, a live version of Artificial Life. And then they talked about The Wild, The Beautiful, and The Damned. We had to hear The Damned, Neat, Neat, Neat. Grabbed that from the compilation DIY Anarchy in UK, UK Punk 1, 1976 to 1977. Wanted to hear a Damned cover after that, so the band Punica Oasis gave us a cover of one of their, maybe the Damned's, one of their lesser-known songs, Dozen Girls. That was a single released by the Damned in 1982. Punica Oasis doing the song Dozen Girls from the Damned Worldwide Tribute release called It's a Damned, Damned, Damned, Damned World. A worldwide tribute to the Damned. And then I got that request for Elvis Costello and the Attractions, What's So Funny About Peace, Love, and Understanding. That was by request. We have that quick promo of Elvis Costello for WREW. I thought it all went together real well. And don't forget that Elvis Costello and the Imposters will be playing at the Agora on Sunday, September 13th. That's the day after Studio Arama, Saturday, September 12th. And as I mentioned earlier in the show, we are accepting submissions for Studio Arama. So go to the website, wrew.org, and follow the instructions. If you want to be one of the local support acts for this year's Studio Arama, Saturday, September 12th, go ahead and submit to us. Elvis Costello will be live at the Agora on Sunday, September 13th. And a few days after that, Bikini Kill will be live at the Agora on Thursday, September 17th. And I know that I'll be giving away tickets for that show, Bikini Kill, as that gets closer, probably sometime next month in August. I'll give away tickets for Bikini Kill at the Agora. But that's next month. We're getting ahead of ourselves. Talking about getting ahead of ourselves, I got a couple of special shows coming up over the next few weeks. I'll tell you about them. Although I will mention, Mark was in last week. He was a Dare Waves airtime donor. We had a great time last Wednesday. Next Wednesday, Matt and his special guest will be in studio as a Dare Waves airtime show. They supported Dare Waves during the
once a year on-air fundraiser, just like Mark did last week. Next week, another airtime donor, so I'm getting excited. That's why this week I'm just throwing a lot of stuff together. This next set's going to be a little noisier. We're going to hear a couple songs from the Lounge Axe Defense and Relocation Compact Disc that came out in 1996. We're going to hear two cuts from that, the first two cuts from that. First one is the Jesus Lizard.

6:02 p.m. here at WRUW FM 91.1 Cleveland, broadcasting from the campus of Case Western Reserve University in lovely University Circle, Cleveland, Ohio. And from high atop the basement of the Mather Memorial Building, I'm Neil, and we've got the first hour of Dare Waves in the books. As I mentioned, we got a little noisier, maybe a little heavier in that set, especially towards the beginning. Started the set out with two songs from the Lounge X Defense and Relocation compact disc of 1996. It was on Touch and Go Records. It was a benefit for the club Lounge X in Chicago, similar to the Euclid Tavern here in the 90s. A benefit disc for their defense and relocation expenses. We heard the Jesus Lizard with Uncommonly Good. And after that, Shellac with Killers. Of course, that's the late, great Steve Albini. So we had to hear some Big Black. Heard the title track to the Racer X EP of 1985 on Homestead Records. Yeah, vinyl, spinning at 45 here on Dare Waves. After Big Black, we heard Cop Shoot Cop with Room 429 from the seminal release Ask Questions Later, their best one, IMHO. Prong after that with Close the Door from Rude Awakening. Switched emphasis a little bit. Some local music, local duo Decibel System. We heard Love Your Mother from their release, And You Will Know Us by Our Avatar. We wrapped up right there with Automatic Black Box from their latest one, Is It Now? Came out September of last year. I think we're going to keep this vibe going, kind of electro, maybe some female vocals. I don't know enough about this band, even know how you pronounce their name, G-A-S-R. I research for this show weekly, very weekly. G-A-S-R, and this is a song called Digital. At first I thought it was a Joy Division cover, and I played those two Joy Division songs in the first hour, but this is from a compilation CD, various artists, Fourplay, F-O-U-R-P-L-A-Y, Volume 1, four artists on this label. Well, anyway, this is G-A-S-R with Digital.

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1: Ladies and gentlemen, a custom fidelity stereophonic high-speed master tape from the penthouse. Oh, buoy. It's not, wait.

Congratulations. You made it a little bit past the halfway point here on Dear Waves. No small feat, especially since that last set got pretty noisy, pretty experimental. I wrapped up the previous set with local band Dual Decibel System with Love Your Mother from their release of 2020, and You Will Know Us by Our Avatar, and then Automatic, one of my favorite new releases that's come out in the last year. It's called Is It Now? We heard Black Box. I promised some more electronics with some female vocals, and that song that I started the set with, GASR, that's the band, song Digital, yeah, that didn't really fit the bill, but Stereolab gave us Harmonium after that, and I love that song. That's one of my favorite ones from that wonderful band, Stereolab. Harmonium from Refried Ectoplasm, Switched On, Volume 2, the soaring, beautiful

beautiful vocals of Leticia Sadier. Don't know if I'm pronouncing that right, but lead singer of Stereolab, who was just at Globe Iron not that long ago in Cleveland. But I was thinking back to almost 9 years ago. It was almost 9 years ago that her solo outfit with her on vocals played at the Grog Shop. Great to see them in such a small location. That was September 1st, 2017. After Stereolab Harmonium, we heard from the band Harmonia from the 70s. Germanic electro experimental music from Harmonia. The song Dino or Dino from the Music von Harmonia release. M-U-S-I-K von Harmonia release. After that, Noi. From Noi 2, we heard a song Lilac Angel, or as it is in German, Lila Engel. We kept it pretty experimental 70s European German with two from the Noi Decade compilation from Mojo. So after Harmonia, after Noi, we heard from Noi Decade. Mojo presents a compendium of modern European music, pretty modern, 1970 to 79, the Noi Decade. And Redless gave us AM Rockzipfel, and then the band DAF after that with Build 4. And DAF, to me, I'm thinking they're more industrial, really, than krautrock or anything like that. So we had to hear from the Industrial Records story, and after DAF, we had to hear SPK with Mechano, Cabaret Voltaire with Red Mask from Red Mecca, wrapping up that set. Cabaret Voltaire making an unprecedented North American tour going on right now. You want to see some live industrial pioneers? They're playing in Chicago Tuesday, September 15th and Wednesday, September 16th at the Metro in Chicago. Two nights there. Will I make it there? I don't know. I'm not sure. A little closer to home, an industrial show happening here in Cleveland that almost flew under my radar. I found out about it about 2 weeks ago. Stabbing Westward will be at the Roxy at May Halls as the 35 years of Wither, Blister, Burn, and Peel. Hey, that's great, but Acumen Nation is playing with them, and I'm more excited about that band than Stabbing Westward, so we're going to hear from both those bands, but we're going to kick it off with Acumen Nation, the opening track to their terrific release, Territory Equals Universe. This is Stone Farm.

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0: You're listening to WRUW FM 91.1 Cleveland. I'm Neil. The show is Darewaves. A little bit past 7 p.m. You've made it through 2 hours of the 3-hour sonic extravaganza, The Noise You Enjoys. And it got pretty noisy there in the last hour or so. We started the set off with Acumen, before they were called Acumen Nation, from Territory Equals Universe. I really enjoy that CD. I think that's a terrific record there on Fifth Column Records. Oh, it's only 30 years old. Stone Farm opening the set, then Stabbing Westward after that with Drugstore from their Darker Days release of 1998. As I mentioned, Stabbing Westward and Acumen Nation will be at the Roxy at Mayhalls on Monday, July 13th for a show. Live music for you. Live industrial type music. Last fall, I saw some live industrial music at Musica when Mentolo and the Fixer played in a rare show in Akron there. A club I don't get too often. Mental and the Fixer, we heard Brutal Rapture from the Cyberflesh Conspiracy release of 1992, and that's a comp I really like a lot. And I remember when that came out, and I was still doing my all-night, Friday night, Saturday morning, Darewaves version 1.0, and I played the heck out of that, and I never thought I'd see Mentalo and the Fixer, or Mentalo and the Fixer, however you want to pronounce it, but so I'm in Akron at Musica last fall. A Place to Bury Strangers after that with Dead Inside from their most recent release, Rare and Deadly. And speaking of Musica in Akron, A Place to Bury Strangers will be playing live there. They'll be headlining the Earthquaker Day Festival on August 1st. This is Saturday night. 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That's cool. They've played Studio-A-Rama. Place to Bury Strangers headlined Studio-A-Rama in 2011, and speaking of Studio-A-Rama.
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And in the U.S., not in Ohio, we've got South Windsor, Connecticut, a regular, 3 listeners in Pennsylvania, Philly, Brockway and Coatesville, Coldwater, Michigan, Round Hill, Virginia, Kentucky coming in strong with 4 listeners, very special listeners to me in Louisville, also Lexington, Corbin, and Burlington, Kentucky, Fayetteville, North Carolina, Dothan, Alabama, San Antonio, Dallas, Odessa, the 3, big 3 in Texas, Los Angeles, California, Mesa, Arizona, and brand new, never before, Nampa, Idaho. Thank you all for listening to Dare Waves. Thank you for supporting Dare Waves. I mentioned last week I had Mark down here. He was donated to Dare Waves at the $200 level during our last telethon. He got airtime. We did that last week. Next week, I've got a Dare Waves supporter, Dare Waves airtime donor, Matt, and his son are going to come in, and we're going to spend 3 hours of music for you next Wednesday, July 8th. And talking to AJ earlier in the day, he's got a telethon donor coming in for Blue Suede Heart next Wednesday, July 8th, noon to 2 p.m. He's got DJ Big Nick donated and supported AJ's show, Blue Suede Heart. He's going to be coming in and playing all kinds of fun rockabilly for you. Lots of great programming coming up here on WRUW 91.1 FM. I guess we're going to keep it kind of industrial for probably the next hour or so, next 50 minutes until the radio boyfriends come in. Got some Skinny Puppy right here. We're going to hear some Tin Omen. And this is the Adrian Sherwood remix.

the beginning, there was silence. Stillness pervaded the cosmos. Suddenly, a vibration rippled across the ether. Molecules of air danced and sound was born. Millions of years later, the first voice rang out the first note and song poured forth. Crude instruments brought early humans together in ritual, with voices raised as dance joined in the chant. Electricity, always a wild natural force, was harnessed and surged through wires and then the air. Humans enhanced it with electronics and turned it into sound and music. Finally, the limitless possibilities of sound found form in synthetic instruments and began to evolve. Human

0: transforming electromagnetism to make beautiful music together with machines. 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
0: Every week, Mondays from 7 to 8, we review essential and obscure electronic music from its incarnation to today. From early experimental music, through 60s sci-fi soundtracks, to 70s symphonic synthesizer epics, to 80s new wave, to dance music, new age, industrial music, to an end for a tour de force of the music of the future, from the past to tomorrow.
2: And that's Absinthe Algorithm. Heard every Monday. And I forgot how to talk in the last 40 minutes, so I'm not going to talk for very long. Around the 7 p.m. hour, we kicked off with Skinny Puppy, Tin Omen, the Adrian Sherwood remix. And yeah, a lot of that Ohio, yeah. Talking about Kent State, Ohio, 1970. That version is from the Remix Distemper release on Network Music. After that, Numb, makes sense, coming out of Skinny Puppy. The song Blood, the Crash and Bleed edit, that was from a compilation, Electropolis, Volume 1, that was on Metropolis, also 1998. And Blood, Crash and Bleed edit had to be followed by the Love, Hurt, Bleed radio edit from Gary Numan from the single of the same name. Another compilation, Industro Synthesis, version 1.3. And the band Diverge gave us Manipulate, the full-on mix. Hey, 1998. Man, the 90s were definitely the decade of industrial music. After Diverge, we heard Bats Without Flesh, the song Load from the This Liquid release. 1992 NTS Records, Bats with a Z, B-A-T-Z, Bats Without Flesh, the scariest band ever to come out of Delaware. And after that, we heard not one, but two songs from the band Babyland. That is a band that put out a lot of good music. They've fallen through the cracks. So has Diverge, some of these other terrific 90s bands. Babyland gave us RGB from the self-titled 2002 EP from that band. And then we just wrapped up there with Defeated from Babyland from The Finger 2004. Just got a few minutes left. I hope you enjoyed me meandering throughout different genres over the last 2 hours and 50 minutes. Next week, I will have a special Darewaves airtime donor in studio. Matt will be here. Matt donated at the $200 level for airtime on Darewaves during WRUW's Once a Year on-air fundraiser back in March. Last week, I had Mark down here. We did 3 hours of almost entirely 80s music, some 70s music tossed in, definitely some Canadian music tossed in. That was last week with Mark. Matt will be here next week with his son, trying to turn the youth onto good music. They're going to be down here next Wednesday, July 8th, for a 3-hour Darewaves donor special show. Thank you, Mark. Thank you, Matt, for your support of Darewaves and your support of WRUW in general. So that's next week, July 8th. July 15th, we got a wacky show coming up. Not one, not two, but three music scientists, music spelunkers will be down here spinning. I'm just going to be the fourth wheel of the tricycle out of the way. Sergeant Signals will be down here, live, the man, the myth, the legend. So will Reverend Comrade X, the generic revolutionary and my sidekick in radio here. And we'll be joined by Stanislav, a local DJ. I know he's DJed some of the Beachland brunches. He also has a podcast, The Little Lighthouse, which can be heard on xcsb.org.

0: editions of Dare Waves coming up over the next few weeks. I hope you can give it a listen. I hope you can stay tuned and give the Radio Boyfriends a listen. They're going to be on from 8 to 9 p.m. And that's always good stuff. I'm going to leave you with a request going all the way back to the 70s. The Pink Fairies. When's the fun begin? Well, so it's always fun down here on WRUW 91.1 FM, the greatest radio station in the universe.
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0: Hey there, Cleveland. You've tuned in to Radio Boyfriends here on WRUW. I'm Brian Charles.
1: And I'm Special K. Thanks for joining us tonight on the hottest day of the year so far. And the hottest night.
0: And a big soccer night.
1: Yeah. Brian's dressed like a bomb pop.
0: Football. That's what they called it. 2014 World Cup.
1: Yeah.
0: Yeah.
1: Brian Charles is rocking his soccer jersey.
0: My America colors.
1: I've got my Pearl and the Oysters jersey on.
0: Since we have two of those songs tonight.
1: We do.
0: And they have a show.
1: They do.
0: In town soon.
1: They will.
0: So it's a pretty standard show.
1: It is.
0: New and used, and a really helpful companion.
1: Yeah, and, you know, we can take requests, too.
0: That's fair.
1: Right?
0: People enjoyed that the last time when you were not here.
1: People like being involved, turns out.
0: It's true. So send a request to wruw.org. You can go to the bottom of the page and click requests. And thanks for tuning in.
1: Yeah, thanks for being here. We're here every Wednesday night playing rock and pop music of all kinds.
0: Like Styrofoam Winos.
1: Yes. They got something new out. We're going to kick things off with that. We're going to hear the song Pearls off of the very newly released Any River. And you're hearing it here on Radio Boyfriends on WRUW.
0: It's true.